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2: There's another hosepipe ban in force for around 1.4 million people in the UK. It covers all of Wessex Water's customers across areas in Bath, Somerset, Dorset and Wiltshire. Ireland's Justice Minister Jim O'Callaghan has described a fatal head-on collision in County Kildare as outrageously dangerous criminal behaviour. He spoke to reporters at his department.
3: I want to condemn in the strongest possible terms that reckless behaviour. I also want to emphasise that anyone who makes a decision to drive a vehicle deliberately the wrong way down a motorway is engaged in lethally dangerous behaviour.
2: Five teenagers were killed in the crash. FIFA's chief operating officer has left his role. It's after criticising the governing body's boss Gianni Infantino's controversial World Cup sale plan. And Cynthia Erivo has hailed her Wicked co-star Ariana Grande as her favourite person to sing with. From Radio News Hub, I'm Lucy Gorman-Lee.
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2: New hosepipe bans come into force as the Met Office warn of flooding across the UK. Wessex Water's 1.4 million customers will not be able to use their hosepipes. Justice Minister Jim O'Callaghan described a fatal head-on collision in County Kildare, where five teenagers were killed, as outrageously dangerous criminal behaviour. He spoke to the media at his department in Dublin.
3: Yesterday we saw outrageously dangerous criminal behaviour by five teenagers that resulted in them losing their own lives and also inflicting serious injuries on a family that were lawfully using the M9.
2: Disabled bus pass holders will be able to travel for free at all hours from April next year. Time restrictions are to be lifted to ease cost of living pressures. And the nominations are out for the National Television Awards. It includes nods for reality documentaries starring the likes of Tyson Fury and Jeremy Clarkson. From Radio News Hub, I'm Lucy Gorman-Lee.
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2: There's another hosepipe ban in force for around 1.4 million people in the UK. It covers all of Wessex Water's customers. The Prime Minister has allegedly exchanged messages with someone impersonating Donald Trump's chief of staff. Andy Burnham was reportedly in contact with an unknown individual pretending to be Susie Wiles before he became suspicious. Ireland's Justice Minister Jim O'Callaghan has described a fatal head-on collision in County Kildare as outrageously dangerous criminal behaviour.
3: I want to condemn in the strongest possible terms that reckless criminal behaviour. I also want to emphasise that anyone who makes a decision to drive a vehicle deliberately the wrong way down a motorway is engaged in lethally dangerous behaviour.
2: And Cynthia Erivo has hailed her Wicked co-star Ariana Grande as her favourite person to sing with. The pair performed together at the O2 at the weekend. From Radio News Hub, I'm Lucy Gorman-Lee.
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2: There's another hosepipe ban in force for around 1.4 million people in the UK. It covers all of Wessex Water's customers. The Prime Minister has allegedly exchanged messages with someone impersonating Donald Trump's chief of staff. Andy Burnham was reportedly in contact with an unknown individual pretending to be Susie Wiles before he became suspicious. Ireland's Justice Minister Jim O'Callaghan has described a fatal head-on collision in County Kildare as outrageously dangerous criminal behaviour.
3: I want to condemn in the strongest possible terms that reckless criminal behaviour. I also want to emphasise that anyone who makes the decision to drive a vehicle deliberately the wrong way down a motorway is engaged in lethally dangerous behaviour.
2: And Cynthia Erivo has hailed her Wicked co-star Ariana Grande as her favourite person to sing with. The pair performed together at the O2 at the weekend. From Radio News Hub, I'm Lucy Gorman-Lee.
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2: Rain is finally set to hit drought-stricken land this week. It comes as Wessex Water issued a hosepipe ban for the first time in 50 years after weeks of heatwaves and dry weather. But Chester Zoo says the stifling heat has actually been good for some of their animals.
3: A lot of the big cats have sort of having a nice snooze, afternoon snooze in the sun. And another one is our Komodos. So they're a reptile and reptiles like to bask. So again, they try and find sunnier spot.
2: Russia are threatening the UK with consequences after British drones were used by Ukraine for the first time. Misunderstood targets were struck deep inside Russia with drones made by two UK companies, part of Kyiv's step up in attacks against Moscow. Disabled bus pass holders in England will be able to travel for free at all hours from next year. It's part of the Prime Minister's drive to cut down the cost of living. And the trial of the man accused of orchestrating the murder of rapper Tupac Shakur nearly 30 years ago has begun. 63-year-old Dwayne Davis is charged with his murder. No one had been formally accused until 2023. From Radio News Hub, I'm Frankie Hairsine.
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1: It was just another day. A familiar drive through familiar country. But then, just around the corner, came the unexpected. He'd let his speed creep a little too high as he approached a bend. And he was no longer driving at the right speed for the road. The scary thing is, he didn't even realize. Driving even a little too fast for the situation is a major cause of collisions, especially on country roads where you don't know what's around the corner. Think. Don't let your speed creep.
2: Nothing like a good run at the coast, but I better head back. I think there's a shortcut across that rock. Oh! Okay, don't panic, float to live. Head back, breathe and relax.
3: Coast Guard,
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2: Rain is on the way for many of us, but there's still warnings it won't bring an end to widespread drought conditions. After weeks of record hot and dry weather in Poppy Lees, a ranger from Chester Zoo says their animals have been learning to adapt.
3: Some of our animals, like the rhinos and elephants, they actually really enjoy going for a swim. So we always make sure that they've got their pool there if they want to, or a mud wallow particularly. So again, rhinos, even capybaras. I know people love a capybara. Well, they love to go for a swim.
2: Moscow has threatened the UK with consequences over Ukraine's use of British-made drones. It's reported weapons made by two UK companies were used in Kyiv's latest strikes. Thousands of people have attended a vigil for Professor Jason Arday, who was found dead last week after accusations of plagiarism. Crossbench peer and friend Lord Willie says he couldn't find a way out. Downing Street has declined to say whether the Prime Minister is considering an inquiry. And people with disabled bus passes in England will be able to travel for free at all hours from next year as part of the government's cost of living drive. From Radio News Hub, I'm Frankie Hairsine.
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2: A cloudy day for many of us, with some outbreaks of rain, mainly in the west and heavy in parts of Scotland. Sunny spells for some, but showers widespread with a high of 25 degrees Celsius.
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I'm Frankie Hesse. Rain is on the way for many of us, but there's still warnings that it won't bring an end to widespread drought conditions. Moscow has threatened the UK with consequences over Ukraine's use of British-made drones. It's reported weapons made by the two UK companies were used in Kyiv's latest strikes. Thousands of people have attended a vigil for Professor Jason Ardaghy, who was found dead last week after accusations of plagiarism. Meanwhile, Downing Street declined to say whether there'll be an inquiry. And a campaign's been launched to teach people how to stop someone dying from choking.

gives the satisfaction asking how you're doing now. How's the castle built of people you pretend to care about? Just what you wanted. Look at you, cool guy, you got it. I see the parties and diamonds sometimes when I close my eyes. 6 months of torture you sold to some forbidden paradise. I loved you truly.

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2: Russia are threatening the UK with consequences after British drones were used by Ukraine for the first time. Georgia Lee has more.
3: It's understood targets were stuck deep inside Russia with drones made by two UK companies as part of Kyiv's effort to put pressure on the Russian economy. The Russian embassy in Britain says the more they support Ukraine, the bigger the price they'll pay. But a UK Ministry of Defence spokesperson says they'll continue to stand shoulder to shoulder with Ukraine and against the Kremlin's aggression.
2: Rain is finally set to hit drought-stricken land, and forecasters are warning some parts could be hit by flooding, but there's still concerns that it won't bring an end to widespread drought conditions. Yesterday, Wessex Water issued a hosepipe ban for the first time in 50 years after weeks of heatwaves and dry weather. Thousands of people took to Trafalgar Square last night to remember the life of Professor Jason Arday, who was found dead following accusations of plagiarism. Labour MP Diane Abbott says there was a vicious media campaign against him, with nearly 250 articles written between his resignation and his death. Downing Street has declined to say whether there'll be an inquiry. Disabled bus pass holders in England will be able to travel for free at all hours from next year. As part of the Prime Minister's drive to cut down the cost of living, at the moment the passes are only valid between 9:30 a.m. and 11 p.m. on weekdays. It'll cost £60 million and will come from existing budgets. Bystanders need more knowledge and confidence to help someone at risk of dying from choking. That's what St John's Ambulance say as they launch a new campaign. Their chief medical officer is Professor Andrew Hartle.
4: If you see someone who's really struggling, they need help. And if you do nothing, they will get worse and could potentially die. And the chances of you making things worse are very, very small.
2: And Wetherspoons has banned customers from playing music out loud or taking calls on speakerphone. They're introducing it across all of its nearly 800 pubs after complaints that it was driving people nuts, and it's a problem that's getting worse. From Radio News Hub, I'm Frankie Hersine.
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2: The first of a few Welsh derbies in the Championship this season, newly promoted Cardiff scored a last-minute free kick to earn a 1-1 draw with Wrexham. Reuben Colwell struck in the 98th minute. Newly appointed Scotland head coach Sebastian Pocagnoli says he's aware of the big challenge of national management.
6: I will do my best to bring my ideas and my personality to this challenge.
2: Audio of on-field conversations between Premier League referees and players will be heard during live broadcast for the first time this season. Howard Webb, chief refereeing officer for ProRef, has pushed for greater transparency on decision-making since his appointment 4 years ago and created the Mic'd Up program in 2023 to help show how key calls are made by officials. And the 100 winners Gus Atkinson and Josh Tung have been backed to become the leaders of England's bowling attack in Test cricket. Seema Tung claimed a solitary scalp for Manchester Supergiants in Sunday's 5-wicket victory over Trent Rockets in the final of the 100-ball competition to finish joint top of the leading wicket-taker standings.
0: BGM weather.
2: Cloudy day yet for many of us, with some outbreaks of rain, mainly in the west and heavy in parts of Scotland. Sunny spells for some, but showers widespread with a high of 25 degrees Celsius.
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0: Radio News Hub. I'm Frankie Hessein. Rain is on the way for many of us, but there's still warnings that it won't bring an end to widespread drought conditions. Moscow has threatened the UK with consequences over Ukraine's use of British-made drones. It's reported weapons made by the two UK companies were used in Kyiv's latest strikes. Thousands of people have attended a vigil for Professor Jason Arde, who was found dead last week after accusations of plagiarism. Meanwhile, Downing Street declined to say whether there'll be an inquiry. And a campaign's been launched to teach people how to stop someone dying from choking.
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2: Moscow has threatened the UK with consequences over Ukraine's use of British-made drones. Georgia Lee has more.
3: It's reported weapons made by two UK companies were used in Kyiv's latest strikes as they continue to ramp up pressure on Russia's economy and their ability to pay for the war. A Ministry of Defence spokesperson says Britain will continue to stand shoulder to shoulder with Ukraine, but Russia's embassy in Britain has accused the UK of deliberately escalating the war and said it'll inevitably carry consequences.
2: Tens of thousands of people have attended a vigil for Professor Jason Arday, who was found dead last week after accusations of plagiarism. MPs and friends spoke at the vigil, paying tribute to the former Cambridge professor. Crossbench peer Lord Woolley says he couldn't see a way out. Downing Street has declined to say on whether the Prime Minister is considering an inquiry. A 55-year-old man's been charged with manslaughter over the death of a man who was bitten by a dog. Police were called to reports of an altercation in the Caldergrove area of Wakefield on Saturday. Lee Ellis from Caldergrove is accused of being in charge of a dog dangerously out of control. He's now being remanded in custody. Job vacancies have fallen back again, but wage growth in the private sector has hit a near six-year low. The Office for National Statistics said there are around 6,000 fewer vacancies between May and July compared with the 2 months before. Too many people are choking to death because bystanders don't have the knowledge or confidence to intervene. That's what experts from St John's Ambulance say, as a poll showed less than half of people know how to help in a crisis. Professor Andrew Hartle is their chief medical officer.
4: It's about the availability of education. First aid isn't a mandatory course at school, and not everyone joins St John Ambulance as a badger or a cadet.
2: And people with disabled bus passes in England will be able to travel for free at all hours from April next year. At the moment, they can only do so between the hours of 9:30 a.m. and 11 p.m, but Andy Burnham's lifting the limits to try and cut down on the cost of living. That's the latest from Radio News Hub. I'm Frankie Hersine.
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0: BGM weather.
2: Cloudy day for many of us, with some outbreaks of rain, mainly in the west and heavy in parts of Scotland. Sunny spells for some, but showers widespread with a high of 25 degrees Celsius.
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2: 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I'll be playing three number ones back to back, three tracks from my 80s album of the week, and the very popular 80s themed half hour after the news at 9 p.m. So, dust off your leg warmers and come for a spin in my DeLorean. It's the 80s, baby.

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2: Russia are threatening the UK with consequences after British drones were used by Ukraine for the first time. Georgia Lee has more.
3: It's understood targets were stuck deep inside Russia with drones made by two UK companies as part of Kyiv's effort to put pressure on the Russian economy. The Russian embassy in Britain says the more they support Ukraine, the bigger the price they'll pay. But a UK Ministry of Defence spokesperson says they'll continue to stand shoulder to shoulder with Ukraine and against the Kremlin's aggression.
2: Tens of thousands of people have attended a vigil for Professor Jason Arday, who was found dead last week after accusations of plagiarism. Labour MP Diane Abbott says there was a vicious media campaign against him.
4: From his resignation to his suicide last week was just 3 weeks. But the newspapers printed 249 articles about him.
2: Downing Street declined to say whether there'll be an inquiry. Education providers are being hit with closed doors and dead ends when they refer young people to the government's anti-terror program. That's the word from the Children's Commissioner, who says the current system risks missing opportunities to intervene. Referrals to prevent has risen in the past decade by over 60%. Rain is finally set to hit drought-stricken land, and forecasters are warning some parts could be hit by flooding. But there's still concerns that it won't bring an end to widespread drought conditions. Yesterday, Wessex Water issued a hosepipe ban for the first time in 50 years after weeks of heatwaves and dry weather. Job vacancies have fallen back again, but wage growth in the private sector has hit a near six-year low. The Office for National Statistics say there were around 6,000 fewer vacancies between May and July compared with the 2 months before. And Wetherspoons has banned customers from playing music out loud or taking calls on speakerphone. They're introducing the rules across all of its nearly 800 pubs after complaints that it was driving people nuts, and it's a problem that's getting worse. From Radio News Hub, I'm Frankie Hersine.
5: Millions of motorists were missold car finance and are due hundreds and hundreds of pounds in compensation. Now you can claim for free using the FCA redress scheme, which your lender should contact you about if you're eligible. But if you can't be bothered with all that faff, then let the claims guys legal handle everything for you. So if you bought cars on finance between 2007 and 2024, then text PCP to 60777 now.
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2: A cloudy day for many of us, with some outbreaks of rain, mainly in the west and heavy in parts of Scotland. Sunny spells for some, but showers widespread with a high of 25 degrees Celsius.

Good morning. Phil here with you for the next 3 hours with some great music and lots of other bits and bobs. We've got legendary album tracks, memorable hits, new music from classic artists, and also some of my recent music finds. It's a chance for you to discover new music which you might want to add to your collection or remind you about something which you already have and might wish to dig out and play again. And of course, as ever, we're absolutely live from Studio One at Prince Philip Hospital in sunny Llanelli. How much longer will it last? We don't know, but we could do with cooling down a little bit. Dear me. Anyway, no more waffle. Let's crack on with the music. And this is the Steve Miller Band.

We like the 1970s on this show. That's Steve Miller Band, 1977, and Jet Airliner. Today is International Equal Pay Day. We'll have some of that. You want to come and work for Radio BGM? It's nothing an hour and double time on Sundays. It's World Bamboo Day, also National Cheeseburger Day. Somebody's making this up. And it's also International Read an E-book Day to encourage digital reading and sharing of favourite electronic books. I don't know. I prefer the real thing.

0: Is that one of those songs I could play over and over again and listen to all day? Or is it one of those songs I could play over and over again and listen to it all day? It's Albert Hammond and It Never Rains in Southern California. If it's your birthday today, congratulations, many happy returns. Hope it's all going for you okay so far. You share it with Mika, which is the abbreviated name of Michael Holbrook Penniman, who's a British-American pop singer and Italian television personality. And he was born in Beirut in 1983. It's also the birthday of Maxine Brown, the American soul and R&B singer and songwriter, born in Kingstree, South Carolina, this day in 1939. Another oddball birthday for you. Apparently, this day in 1947, the US Air Force was created. oh, dear. You know what they always say? I think it was a World War II thing. When the British started shooting, the Germans ducked. When the Germans started shooting, the British ducked. And when the Americans started shooting, everybody ducked.
1: I want to talk to you. The last time we talked, Mr. Smith, you reduced me to tears. I promise you it won't happen again.

Maxine Brown, celebrating a birthday today. And oh no, not my baby. And before that, it was Mika and Grace Kelly. Looking at the tides today, it's high tide this morning is at 10:36 a.m. So that's in about 10 minutes time or so. And at 10:55 p.m. tonight at 7.4 metres. 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Do you remember this? BG.

Pterodactyl and the Dinosaurs and the Seaside Shuffle. Time on Radio BGM to have a quick look at what's on at local cinemas this week. Spider-Man, Brand New Day, that's at Lynette Leodian, along with The Odyssey, End of Oak Street, Toy Story 5, and Paw Patrol, the Dino Movie. Carmarthen View is pretty much the same. Cross Hand Cinema, unusually, has a Welsh language film, Effie O'Blinney, that's in Welsh with English subtitles, and it shows on Friday, and then next Monday and Tuesday. And finally for now, Bryn Amann, the cinema there is showing Spider-Man, Brand New Day, The End of Oak Street, Paw Patrol, The Dino Movie, and Toy Story 5. And as always, if you want to know more about those films or you want to book tickets, then look at the websites of the respective cinemas. 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

0: the Babies and Back on My Feet Again. 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We'll be back soon with Alan Jackson on 94.9 FM at Prince Philip Hospital in Llanelli and around the world on the internet. 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
0: Yeah, I heard that.
1: You've been there, haven't you?

the Sheepdogs, and Now or Never. Time for this week's mystery song. 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

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And where were they from? I wonder if you know that. Anyway, here's Supertramp and Lady.

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3: Moscow has threatened the UK with consequences over Ukraine's use of British-made drones. Georgia Lee has more.
4: It's reported weapons made by two UK companies were used in Kyiv's latest strikes as they continue to ramp up pressure on Russia's economy and their ability to pay for the war. A Ministry of Defence spokesperson says Britain will continue to stand shoulder to shoulder with Ukraine, but Russia's embassy in Britain has accused the UK of deliberately escalating the war and said it'll inevitably carry consequences.
3: Thousands of people took to Trafalgar Square last night to remember the life of Professor Jason Arday, who was found dead following accusations of plagiarism. Labour MP Diane Abbott says there was a campaign against him since he got the job at Cambridge University.
5: For those

0: Over 90,000 people have signed a petition calling for an inquiry. Downing Street declined to say whether there will be one. The Children's Commissioner's warning opportunities are being missed to intervene when young people are radicalised. Dame Rachel D'Souza says education providers face dead ends and closed doors when they refer a child to the government's Prevent programme. She's calling for stronger responses, particularly for those with no specific ideology. A 55-year-old man's been charged with manslaughter over the death of a man who was bitten by a dog. Police were called to reports of an altercation in the Calder Grove area of Wakefield on Saturday. Lee Ellis from Calder Grove is also accused of being in charge of a dog dangerously out of control. He's now being remanded into custody. And people with disabled bus passes in England will be able to travel for free at all hours from next April. At the moment, they can only do so between the hours of 9:30 a.m. and 11 p.m, but Andy Burnham's lifting the limits to try and cut down the cost of living. He'd previously introduced the measure in Greater Manchester when he was mayor. That's the latest from Radio News Hub. I'm Frankie Hersine.
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0: Sunny spells developing from the west this afternoon, but a cloudy day for many of us, with some outbreaks of rain mainly in the north and the west too. Highs today of 25 degrees Celsius.

Mark Jimino and the Sluggers, and that's a track called Rex Bob Lowenstein, and it's a song about a jock in the USA who rebels against being given a playlist by his boss, and it's taken from the album Caught in the Act of Being Ourselves. It's rather good. Okie dokie, Carly Simon's got a new album out. It's called Comes in Heaven, released last Friday. And from that, this is Peaches.

Carly Simon and Peaches, and that was being issued as a single, apparently, from her album Comes in Waves. One thing that's noticeable from that album is that her voice has gone a bit gravelly, a bit like mine this morning, actually, and I don't know, it's not as it should be, and that, I don't know. We'll see what happens. People might buy it, people might not. Sarah Jane Morris, and this is You'll Never Know.

Sarah Jane Morris, and You'll Never Know, and you'll be familiar with her because she sang with the Cominards on a couple of occasions. New album time again. This is Collective Soul and a track called Eye on You.

That's Collective Soul, a track called Eye On You, and it's taken from a new album from them, which is called Touch and Go. Bought myself a packet of sweets earlier on to keep the old voice going. Dear me, I didn't realise the toilet duck was now doing confectionery.

0: This is Radio BGM playing five decades of the songs that make you feel like home. That's John Congas, Tokoloshe Man, 1971, I do believe. Right, time for a quick look at a few events coming up in the Llanelli area in the next week or so.
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Right, 10 shows in 12 hours. That's the idea. A full day of kids' entertainment and performances at the Diplomat Hotel takes place on Tuesday, the 18th of August. And worth going along to keep the nippers entertained, 9:15 a.m. to 9 p.m. And multi-sport summer camps are ongoing at the Llanelli Tennis and Squash Club, and that's high energy sports camps to wear the little so-and-sos out over the half-term summer break. And that's Tuesday the 18th of August, that's today, so you can nip along there quickly. Tomorrow it's children's active story time, and that's at Llanelli Library from 10 a.m. to 10:30 a.m. And Eat, Grow and Thrive summer family cooking, that's at Foothold Cymru in Llanelli, and it's a workshop focused on cooking together as a family, and that again is on Wednesday at 10 a.m. And the Llanelli and Monmouth Railway are holding an event on the 23rd of August at their centre at Cynhydra, and it's to mark the opening of a new permanent memorial to commemorate the 37 miners who gave their lives while working at Cynhydra

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That's Bolland Bolland from the Netherlands, and one of the greatest hits, it's The Music Man. And before that, Boss Gags, and We Were Always Sweethearts. Right, what have we got now?

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Haven't heard anything from Candy for a while, so here's Smooth.

There we are. Who was that? What was it called? And where were they from? Give the answer and play it in full in about an hour's time. Meantime, here's Van Halen and Dreams.

Shields and Crofts and Diamond Girl. Before that, Van Halen. And Dreams, one of the nice things about doing this job is you can relive your past by playing sounds from the 70s when you were a mere nipper. And here's one such song.

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2: Children's Commissioner is warning of closed doors and dead ends for many education providers when they refer young people to the government's anti-terror programme. Dame Rachel D'Souza says children interested in violence are being dismissed if they don't fit a single ideology.
3: Really important that we have hope for every child, and that just like Prevent can de-radicalise, you know, those who are radicalised by ideology, we can sort out these kids so they can have a happy life and be successful.
2: Next, Russia have threatened the UK with consequences after British drones were used by Ukraine for the first time. The Russian embassy in Britain says the more they support Ukraine, the bigger the price they'll pay. Tens of thousands of people have attended a vigil for Professor Jason Arday, who was found dead last week after accusations of plagiarism. Labour MP Diane Abbott says there was a vicious media campaign against him.
4: From his resignation to his suicide last week was just 3 weeks, but the newspapers printed 249 articles about him.
2: Downing Street declined to say whether there'll be an inquiry. A person has died and hundreds of people have been affected by a food poisoning outbreak. The UK Health Security Agency says the salmonella outbreak may be linked to eggs imported from outside the UK. They say between August 11th last year and August 1st this year, 207 cases have been confirmed, 199 in England, 6 in Scotland, 1 in Wales and 1 in Northern Ireland. Customers have been urged to only use water for essential purposes after thousands of Kent homes are hit by supply issues. South East Water have warned its customers in the county the water levels in its drinking storage tanks remain critically low. And the West Midlands Combined Authority is set to take public control of local bus services in partnership with Number 10 North. It comes after the parent company indicated it was leaving the market. That's the latest from Radio News Hub. I'm Tanita Sims.
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2: Sunny spells developing from the west, but a cloudy day for many of us, with some outbreaks of rain, mainly in the north and the west too. Highs today of 25 degrees Celsius.

Welcome to part three, that's Tesla. Nothing to do with you-know-who. And mind your own business. Here's another one from the new Carly Simon album, which is called Comes in Waves, and this is Howl.

Carly Simon and Howell. And which year was this? There was a lot of, paramilitary activity in Wales, and an explosion occurred at RAF Pembrey in this year. There were sit-ins by members of Cymdeithas yr Iaith in studios in Cardiff and Bangor, and they were protesting about the scarcity of Welsh language broadcasting compared to English programming. Amid the cultural debates, the era saw early experimental colour transmissions and public street interviews by the BBC, attempting to define the shift in modern Welsh way of life. Conservative MP Enoch Powell delivered his well-known Rivers of Blood speech in April, which sparked fierce national debate, something that goes on to this day. Parliament passed legislation making it illegal to refuse housing, employment or public services based on ethnic background. And the Leahy Report recommendations moved forward, setting the groundwork to lower the voting and legal adult age from 21 to 18. Dad's Arby debuted on BBC Television, and Thames Television began broadcasting in London following ITV franchise changes. Sporting successes, well, British athletes won 5 gold medals at the Mexico Olympics, including a memorable 400-metre hurdles victory by David Hemery. And this was a big hit for the Beatles. Hey.

Michaels and Hey Jude, and that is from 1968, which is the year that we're rattling on about. Here's Frank Zappa and Peaches and Regalia.

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0: Oh. oh dear. One of those days again. This is Iron Butterfly.

0: Iron Butterfly and Flowers and Breeds. Flowers and Breeds. Flowers and Beads. Oh, dear. Time for another break. Back in a little while after Word on Health with another track from Collective Soul. 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
13: Very recent research shows 2 in 5 women across the UK don't check their breasts regularly for the signs and symptoms of breast cancer. Katie Goford is a clinical nurse specialist from Breast Cancer Now.
14: If breast cancer is detected early and it's treated quickly, the outcomes are so much better.
13: I see when it comes to women checking their breasts, it's recommended that happens at least once a month, ideally a few days after their period if menstruating, and postmenopausal women should pick a regular date each month. Talk me through the approach that women should take to check their breasts.
14: Touch, look and check. To examine your breasts all the way up to your collarbone and all the way under your armpit as well, because that's the whole breast area. A lot of people don't realise how much the breast tissue extends, but it is quite a big area that you need to examine. There's not a right or wrong way of examining yourself. It's just touching your breast and knowing what you feel like normally. And at the same time, we would recommend that you stand in front of the mirror with your hands by your side, maybe with your hands on your hips, and then with your hands above your head, so you know what your breasts look like in a normal situation. And that way, by getting used to that, if anything changes, you'll recognise it. So that's the touch and the look side of things, and checking anything is different. Most of the time, when you find a change, it won't be breast cancer, but it's always important to get that checked. And the things that you're looking out for, if you were to notice anything that felt like a lump or any swelling in your breast, in your armpit or up into your collarbone, that would be a reason to get that checked out by your doctor. The same if you notice any change changes to your skin. So if you notice that your skin is pulling in, it's looking a bit puckered, or you've got any dimpling that looks a bit like an orange peel, or if you notice any changes to the colour of your skin, so if it's looking red or inflamed.
13: I understand it's also important to check the nipples.
14: You'd be looking at the direction that your nipple is. Everybody's nipple points differently. For some people, it's their normal that their nipple points inwards. But if it doesn't normally and it started to do that, that would be a reason to get in touch with your doctors. You'd also need to be aware of any rashes or any crusting around the nipple or any unusual discharge or liquid that was coming from that area.
13: What about the shape and size of the breasts?
14: If you were to feel that your breasts had changed shape, had got bigger or got smaller, then again, that's something that you should alert your doctor to and go and get checked out.
13: All women aged 50 up to their 71st birthday are invited for breast screening every 3 years, but data shows around 40% of those who should come forward don't.
14: We know that when people find their breast cancers on mammograms, often they don't have any other signs or symptoms. So although you might examine yourself, you may not notice any lumps or bumps or any changes.

Nice bit of the old plinky plonky piano in that one. It's Shack Attack. And that's called Easier Said Than Done. And before that, it was Collective Soul and another new one from them called Love Your Way. Now here's one from Barclay James Harvest. Quite an old one, actually. And it's got local connections. It's called Ursula, the Swansea Song.

0: Adventures and Summertime. And here's the answer to the mystery song for this week.
1: 5705. But there's no reply.
0: City Boy from Birmingham.

Once spent an evening locked in a bar with them. 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City Boy 5705.

Well, that was Almost Light from Auto Leisureland. This is Waterboys and Strange Boat. Just about wrapped it from me for this week. I'll leave you with this and then Stevie Nicks. Take care. Have a good week. I'll speak to you next Tuesday at 10 o'clock. Take care. Ta-ra!

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2: Children's Commissioner's warning opportunities are being missed to intervene when young people are radicalised. Dame Rachel D'Souza says education providers face dead ends and closed doors when they refer a child to the government's Prevent programme.
3: We don't need new legislation. The things that children are seeing and doing are illegal. The companies need to be held to account.
2: She's calling for stronger responses, particularly for those with no specific ideology. Two British people have died in a helicopter crash in Greece while celebrating their honeymoon. Asset management firm Blackstone says it's shocked by the death of its beloved employee Alex Cromie and his wife Marie Ebert. Moscow has threatened the UK with consequences over Ukraine's use of British-made drones. It's reported weapons made by two UK companies were used in Kyiv's latest strikes as they continue to ramp up pressure on Russia's economy. A Ministry of Defence spokesperson says Britain will continue to stand shoulder to shoulder with Ukraine. Nearly 100 migrants have been rescued after their inflatable boat broke down in the English Channel. The boat suffered engine failure shortly after leaving the French coast yesterday morning. Customers have been urged to only use water for essential purposes. That's after thousands of Kent homes are hit by supply issues. South East Water has warned its customers in the county that water levels in its drinking storage tanks remain critically low. A campaign's getting underway to educate Brits on how to save a life.
4: It's about encouraging people to have some understanding, not aiming to turn people into experts.
2: That's Professor Andrew Hartle from St John's Ambulance. The charity's urging people to know how to save someone from choking, saying bystanders do not have the knowledge or confidence to intervene. And Andy Burnham has praised the first major milestone in his push to give communities more control over their services. That's as more buses come under public control in the West Midlands, No. 10 North and the West Midlands Combined Authority joined forces to save bus services in private hands that were at risk of vanishing. That's the latest from Radio News Hub. I'm Tanita Sims.
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2: Sunny spells developing from the west, but a cloudy day for many of us, with some outbreaks of rain, mainly in the north and the west too. Highs today of 25 degrees Celsius.
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0: Watch up, you're listening to the number ones at one show here on Radio BGM. And my name's Greg Jones. We go now to the decade of Commodore 64's Sabutio and SodaStreams. This track was massive in the 80s too. Nothing but number ones here on BGM.
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You're listening to the number ones at one show here on Radio BGM with me, Greg Jones. And don't forget, you can listen in to my Tracks of a Lifetime show every Thursday evening between 8 and 10. Will you be in the den from 8 till 10? In the meantime, let's get back to the number one show, shall we?

that hour flew by faster than Colin Jackson over a hurdle. That's it for the number ones at one show for today, but keep it locked here on Radio BGM and you'll catch me and our other fab DJs again very soon. Ta-ra!

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2: Two British people have died in a helicopter crash in Greece while celebrating their honeymoon. Asset management firm Blackstone says it's shocked by the death of its beloved employee Alex Cromie and his wife Marie Ebbett. They died alongside their pilot when the private helicopter crashed and sparked a fire. Next, the Children's Commissioner is warning of closed doors and dead ends for many education providers when they refer young people to the government's anti-terror programme. Dame Rachel D'Souza says children interested in violence are being dismissed if they don't fit a single ideology.
3: I need to know who is actually trying to sort out this child, to get them de-radicalised from violence, to make things better and to actually keep us all safe.
2: The Prime Minister, Andy Burnham, says the UK is continuing to support Ukraine 100%. It comes after Moscow threatened consequences for the reported use of British drones for strikes deep into Russia. Russia accused the UK of deliberately escalating the conflict and says the deeper the country's involvement becomes, the higher the price it will pay. Meanwhile, Andy Burnham has praised the first major milestone in his push to give communities more control over their services. That's as more buses come under public control in the West Midlands.
4: This is the single biggest act of public control since I came into office. And the reason I'm here supporting the Mayor of the West Midlands, it's a very big day for the West Midlands. But longer term, we're now building to a model under full public control.
2: Number 10 North and the West Midlands Combined Authority joined forces to save bus services in private hands who are at risk of vanishing. More than a third of the public think young people lacking motivation or a desire to work has contributed most to the UK's youth unemployment crisis. New research also shows just over a quarter thinks it depends mainly on hard work. And Sir Christopher Nolan's The Odyssey has become the biggest film of all time at the BFI IMAX. It's generated more than £2.6 million in ticket sales. The films became the highest grossing films of Sir Christopher's career. That's the latest from Radio News Hub. I'm Tanita Sims.
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2: Sunny spells developing from the west, but a cloudy day for many of us, with some outbreaks of rain, mainly in the north and the west too. Highs today of 25 degrees Celsius.
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7: 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And we're going back to August the 14th, 1959 this week. Do you know what? 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There's a couple out there that do, but not many. So in the next hour, I'm going to try and put that right. A little bit, at least. We've had, as I say, 1989, 1999, 1979. So do you know what? Let's keep in the 1959 this week. And let me know what you think of the music at studio@radiobgm.org.uk. That's studio@radiobgm.org.uk. You can also catch up on previous shows via the BGM Again page on Mixcloud. All the shows are there. Please do take a listen. Right, anyway, on to the charts. Number 26, a re-entry. It peaked at number 9, 9 weeks in the charts. This is Lloyd Price and Personality. Of course, later covered by Shawadi Wadi.

Lloyd Price and personality. Right, at number 24, going up, last week it was number 25. It peaked at number 20. It spent 9 weeks in the charts. This is the Everly Brothers, and Take a Message to Mary.

the Everly Brothers there and Take a Message to Mary. At number 23, a new entry. It would only reach number 23 and spent 1 week in the charts. This is Sam Cooke and Only 16.

Sam Cooke and Only 16 there. Number 22 going down. Last week it was number 19. It had been a number 1 and spent 26 weeks in the charts. This is Russ Conway and Side Saddle.

Russ Conway and Side Saddle there on Chris's Classic Chart Show on Radio BGM. A new entry as we reach the top 20. At number 20, it would only reach number 20. Spent 1 week in the charts. This is Tommy Steele and Tallahassee Lassie.

So Tommy Steele, Tallahassee Lassie at number 20. Now, at number 19 was a new entry. It would only reach number 19, and again, spent just 1 week in the charts. Can't believe we're going to do this, but we are. We're going to play the same song by two different artists. Here we go. This is Freddie Cannon and Tallahassee Lassie. Which do you think is best? Let me know. Studio at radiobgm.org.uk. I think the Tommy Steele version just has the edge.

Freddie Cannon there and Tallahassee Lassie. Number 18, going up. Last week it was number 23. It would only reach number 18. 3 weeks in the charts for Pat Boone and Twixt 12 and 20.

Pat Boone, Twixt 12 and 20 at number 18. At number 17 was Ruby Murray and Goodbye Jimmy Goodbye. Going down at number 16, last week it was number 10. It had reached number 3 and would spend 18 weeks in the charts. This is Ricky Nelson, It's Late, which of course was later covered by Shaking Stevens.

Ricky Nelson, It's Late at number 16. At number 15, last week it was 15, it would only reach 15, 6 weeks in the charts, for Perry Como and I Know.

Perry Como, I Know, at number 15. At number 14, Craig Douglas and Only 16. Of course, the same song that we heard earlier by Sam Cooke. At number 13, last week it was 12. It would only reach number 12, 2 weeks in the charts, for Johnny Mathis and Someone.

Johnny Mathis and Someone at number 13. At number 12, last week it was number 11, so on its way down, it had reached number 6. 13 weeks in the charts for Dwayne Eddy and Peter Gunn.

Dwayne Eddy and Peter Gunn at number 12. Going on up at number 11, last week it was number 12, it would only reach number 11. Spent 4 weeks in the charts, there is nothing quite like this. This is Ragtime Cowboy Joe by David Seville and the Chipmunks.

So that was number 11, David Sevel and the Chipmunks with Ragtime Cowboy Joe. We reached the top 10 now. At number 10, Anthony Newley and Personality. At number 9, going up, last week it was at number 15. It would only reach number 9, spent 4 weeks in the charts. This is Frankie Vaughan and the Heart of a Man.

Frankie Vaughan there and The Heart of a Man. At number 8, going down, last week it was number 7. It had been a number 1. Spent 14 weeks in the charts. This is Russ Conway again and Roulette.

Russ Conway and Roulette at number 8. Going up at number 7, last week it was number 9. It would only reach number 7 and spent 6 weeks in the charts. This is Paul Anka and Lonely Boy on Chris's Classic Chart Show on Radio BGM.

Paul Anka and Lonely Boy at number 7. At number 6, going down, last week it was number 5. It had reached number 2. It spent 11 weeks in the charts. This is Marty Wilde and A Teenager in Love. I told you it was a great chart this week.

Marty Wilde and A Teenager in Love. We're counting down the charts from August the 14th, 1959. So Marty Wilde was there at number 6, going down at number 5. Last week it was number 4. It would only reach number 4. 4 weeks in the charts for Elvis Presley and A Big Hunk of Love. You never need an excuse to play Elvis.

Number five there, Elvis Presley and A Big Hunk of Love. And number four, we've got Going Up. Last week it was number five, spent 7 weeks in the charts. This is Connie Francis and Lipstick on Your Collar.

Connie Francis at number four there with Lipstick on Your Collar. Number three, going down, last week it was number two. It had been a number one, 12 weeks in the charts, for Bobby Darin and Dream Lover.

0: Bobby Darin and Dream Lover at number 3. Number 2 now. Going up, last week it was number 3. It peaked at number 2 and spent 8 weeks in the charts. This is Lonnie Donegan and Battle of New Orleans.
1: The story about the Battle of New Orleans, which was fit between the Yankees, of course, and them there English people, in which the British came off rather ignominiously. Means they never done no good, no how, all right? Shut up.

took a little beans and we fought the blooming British in a town in New Orleans, where we fired our guns and the British kept a coming. There wasn't as many as there was a while ago, but we fired once more and they began running on down the Mississippi to the Gulf of Mexico.

the drum. They stepped so high and they made the bugles ring. Well, we stood beside the cotton bales and never said a thing. Well, we fired our guns and the British kept a coming, and it wasn't as many as it was a while ago. We fired once more and they began a running all down the Mississippi.

So Lonnie Donegan, Battle of New Orleans at number two. But what was number one on August the 14th, 1959? Well, last week it was number one. It was still number one. 6 weeks in the charts for Cliff Richard and the Drifters and Living Doll. Of course, in 1986, it would be back in the charts with this song with Rick Mayall, Ade Edmondson and the rest of the young ones. But this is the original. Next week, we go back to the charts in 1969. We'll see you then. Bye-bye.

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1: There you go. I hope you've enjoyed the chart this week. I told you it was a good one, didn't I? But do let me know what years you want to hear on Chris's Classic Chart Show in future. So we've done the nines. We started with 1989, then went into 1979, then into 1999, 59 this week. Next week, we have got 1969. And I'll tell you that the week after that, we have got 1987. So do send over your ideas at studio@radiobgm.org.uk. And maybe we'll get a year from your choice in the next few weeks. And a reminder that you can catch up to the shows so far. 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And you will find Chris's Classic Chart Show there to catch up with wherever you're out and about. 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As I say, do get in touch, studio@radiobgm.org.uk. Hope you've enjoyed the music from 1959. Bye, everyone.
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3: Two British people have died in a helicopter crash in Greece while celebrating their honeymoon. Asset management firm Blackstone says it's shocked by the death of its beloved employee Alex Cromie and his wife Marie Ebert. Next, the Children's Commissioner is warning of closed doors and dead ends for many education providers when they refer young people to the government's anti-terror programme. Dame Rachel D'Souza says children interested in violence are being dismissed if they don't fit a single ideology.
4: I think it's really important that we have hope for every child, and that just like Prevent can de-radicalise, those who are radicalised by ideology, we can sort out these kids so they can have a happy life and be successful adults.
3: The Prime Minister Andy Burnham says the UK is continuing to support Ukraine 100% after Moscow threatened consequences for the reported use of British drones for strikes deep into Russia. Russia accused the UK of deliberately escalating the conflict and says the deeper the country's involvement becomes, the higher the price they'll pay for it. Meanwhile, the West Midlands Combined Authority is set to take public control of local bus services in partnership with Number 10 North. It comes after the parent company behind local operator National Express indicated it was leaving the market. Andy Burnham has praised it as the first major milestone in his push to give communities more control over their services.
5: Prevent services from collapsing, because the bus service here was close to collapse. So the first reason is to protect what is the backbone of the public transport system here across the West Midlands, serving millions of people. We needed to step in.
3: A person has died and hundreds of people have been affected by a salmonella outbreak. Between August 11th last year and August 1st this year, 207 cases have been confirmed, 199 in England, 6 in Scotland, 1 in Wales and 1 in Northern Ireland. And Charles Spencer will publish a book about the life of his sister, Diana, Princess of Wales. It will mark the first time that Earl Spencer has spoken at length about his sibling 3 decades after her death. That's the latest from Radio News Hub. I'm Tanita Sims.
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3: Some sunny spells will linger across the far south this evening, but cloud will thicken from the west. Outbreaks of drizzle developing across much of England. Lows of 13 degrees Celsius.
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2: Two British people have died in a helicopter crash in Greece while celebrating their honeymoon. Asset management firm Blackstone says it is shocked by the death of its beloved employee Alex Cromie and his wife Marie Ebert. They died alongside pilots Georgios Rakos when the private helicopter crashed and sparked a fire in the Tholos area. Andy Burnham has praised the first major milestone in his push to give communities more control over their services. That's as more buses come under public control in the West Midlands.
3: Longer term, we're now building to a model under full public control so that people here can get the benefits of that.
2: Number 10 North and the West Midlands Combined Authority joined forces to save bus services in private hands that were at risk of vanishing. Air traffic control staff at Norwich Airport are to strike in a dispute over pay and conditions. Members of the Prospect Union will walk out on August the 28th after starting a campaign of industrial action on Monday, but originally stopped short of a strike. This action included working to contract and withdrawing goodwill. Thames Water has urged customers to continue efforts to reduce water use. It's revealed household demand has fallen by 3% across London and more than 6% across the Thames Valley and home counties. That comes after a hosepipe ban began on July the 23rd. Meanwhile, a hosepipe ban begins today for all of Wessex Water's 1.4 million customers across areas in Bath, Somerset, Dorset and Wiltshire. And returning England captain Joe Root has no plans on ripping up the Bazball blueprint and says it's small things that need changing on his first test back as captain.
4: Of course, when you get your opportunity, you want to put teams under pressure, driving the game forward, but that might look different in different circumstances. And it's about recognising what that looks like.
2: His first full test since returning as captain will be against Pakistan at Headingley. From Radio News Hub, I'm Johnny Holmes.
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2: Sunny spells will linger across the south this evening, but cloud will thicken from the west with outbreaks of drizzle across much of England and Wales. Lows of 11 degrees.
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0: just another day. A familiar drive through familiar country. But then, just around the corner, came the unexpected. He'd let his speed creep a little too high as he approached a bend. And he was no longer driving at the right speed for the road. The scary thing is, he didn't even realize. Driving even a little too fast for the situation is a major cause of collisions, especially on country roads where you don't know what's around the corner. Think. Don't let your speed creep.
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2: Two British people have died in a helicopter crash in Greece while celebrating their honeymoon. Asset management firm Blackstone says it is shocked by the death of its beloved employee Alex Cromie and his wife Marie Ebert. The Prime Minister says he is not embarrassed by an exchange of messages with someone pretending to be Donald Trump's chief of staff. Andy Burnham insists he handled the situation correctly.
3: No, I'm not, because there was a minimal exchange, nothing of consequence, and actually quickly I realised that this needed to be reported, and I did so. So I handled it in the right way.
2: The Prime Minister was speaking in Wolverhampton as more buses come under public control in the West Midlands. Strikes by more than 1,500 bus drivers in a dispute related to hot weather have been postponed. Members of Unite, working for Arriva North London, walked out on Friday and again today in protest about hot weather working. Following talks between the two sides, strikes planned to start tomorrow until Friday have been suspended to allow Unite members to be balloted on a new deal on conditions. Unite said if the offer is rejected, strike action will resume next Tuesday. A person has died and hundreds of people have been affected by a food poisoning outbreak, according to health officials. The UK Health Security Agency said the salmonella outbreak may be linked to eggs imported from outside the UK. There has been one death associated with the outbreak. And England cricket captain Joe Root says he will not make huge changes ahead of the first test match against Pakistan at Headingley.
4: I don't think there's a huge amount that we need to change. I think it's small things that will make a big difference, and it's not about ripping it up. I think it's about keeping a lot of the good stuff that we've been doing for a period of time and that Ben and Baz built for a long while.
2: Root is back as captain after replacing the retiring Ben Stokes. That is the latest from Radio News Hub. I'm Johnny Holmes.
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2: Sunny spells will linger across the south this evening, but cloud will thicken from the west with outbreaks of drizzle across much of England and Wales. Lows of 11 degrees.
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3: Comedian Al Murray has urged people to join the stem cell register following the death of his 8-year-old nephew. The 58-year-old English comedian, best known for his pub landlord persona, lost his nephew Finlay in 2021. He died from a rare type of blood cancer. A new book about Ted the dog from Mortimer and White House Gone Fishing will be released following his death in April. The Patterdale Terrier mix appeared on more than 40 episodes of the show alongside Bob Mortimer and Paul Whitehouse. Jessie Nelson says she's beyond proud after her documentary was nominated for a National Television Award. The singer's documentary, Jessie Nelson, Life After Little Mix, was nominated in the authored documentary category. Reacting to the news, Nelson shared a post on Instagram saying it was so personal to her and her girls. And Adele star Olivia Bromley says she would advise her pregnant characters to make different choices. It comes as she secretly plans to jilt fiancé Joel Tate to run away with her ex Billy Fletcher. That soap storyline will come to head with an explosive wedding.

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2: Andy Burnham has said he is not embarrassed by an exchange of messages with someone pretending to be Donald Trump's chief of staff and insists he handled the incident in the right way. The Prime Minister spoke to reporters during a visit to Wolverhampton.
3: All politicians are, you know, receiving these pressures and these challenges, but I did everything right. There was a minimal exchange of information of zero consequence.
2: Emergency services are responding to reports that four people have got into difficulty in the water off the Sussex coast. Multiple ambulances and two air ambulances could be seen in Shoreham-by-Sea in West Sussex near the RNLI station this afternoon. Two British people have died in a helicopter crash in Greece while celebrating their honeymoon. Asset management firm Blackstone says it is shocked by the death of its beloved employee Alex Cromie and his wife Marie Ebert. They died alongside pilot Georgios Rakos when the private helicopter crashed and sparked a fire in the Tholos area. Strikes by bus drivers working for Arriva North London have been postponed. More than 1,500 bus drivers were set to strike in a dispute related to the hot weather. But following talks between the two sides, strikes planned to start on Wednesday until Friday have been suspended. It's to allow Unite members to be balloted on a new deal on conditions. And there's been a year-on-year rise in UK job adverts this summer. The Recruitment and Employment Confederation says active job postings rose by more than 7% in July compared with the same month last year, with hospitality and tourism seeing a double-digit rise. Shazia Ijaz is their spokesperson. She says there are a number of factors that could have influenced it.
4: In hospitality, we've had the Men's Football World Cup. That might have made a difference in terms of people going out. People might be travelling more. Obviously, there have been global reasons as well why tourism may have been down in previous years.
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6: Hello, it's me, Lewis, and it is time for the rock show. So for the next hour, I'm going to be bringing you some of your favourite rock songs and lots of rock news. So stay tuned.

Hello, it's me, Lewis. I'm with you until 7 o'clock. I've got all the greatest rock songs coming up. So if you're a bit of an Ozzy Osbourne fan, or maybe you're a Kasabian fan, we've got you covered until 7 p.m. A lot's happened this week, though, in the world of rock. I suppose to start off with, Blink 182. So they have confirmed, well, their drummer Travis, to be precise, has confirmed in an interview that they are currently working on some new music that will follow up from their 2023 when they released One More Time. So that is underway. They are currently working on it this year. So new music is still to come. There's a lot more news still to come. Some news about Slipknot and also some news about a festival in the US. So that is all to come. But up next, this is Creedence Clearwater Revival.

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Ozzy Osbourne there with Crazy Train. Right, before we get on to a bit of Slipknot news, I want to introduce you to a bit of a brain teaser. So anyone new to The Rock Show, this is going to be a new feature, so we will see how it goes. So the idea of this is that I, throughout the show, I'm just going to be giving you a little hint towards either an artist or a band, and then at the end of the show we will play that, and it's up to you really just to guess who it might be. So to start with, we are going with, it is going to be an American artist born in 1969. So have a little think about who that might be. Some more clues will be a little bit later. But anyway, up next, this is Born to be Wild.

Right, so for anyone who's playing along with the brain teaser, we have our next clue. So we know it's an artist who was born in 1969, and he became famous in the 90s for being a drummer. Further clues are on the way. Right, earlier on we mentioned there is Slipknot news. For any of you Slipknot fans, I'm sure you've seen that this week, after lots of online speculation, Slipknot have actually now announced that they have parted ways with DJ Sid Wilson. There's no further details on this, and DJ Sid Wilson also hasn't said why this has happened, but we do know they have parted ways. Lots still to come this hour, including a bit of Muse, but up next, this is No Tomorrow.

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6: 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And just emerging from the swamp there on the right, it's only a pair of Paul Scott's dance pants.
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Muse with Night Shift Superstar there. Right, so we are now currently only a month away from the US's largest rock and metal festival, that is Louder Than Life, and it will be held between September the 17th and September the 20th.

New music from Kasabian there with Nothing Better Than This. Right, we still haven't had a successful guess for who is the last song of the show. So the clues so far is this: an artist born in 1969 from America, and they became a famous drummer back in the 90s. I can also reveal that they formed their current band back in 1994. One more clue left to go. But up next, this is a bit of Avril Lavigne.

Right, we're approaching the end of the show, unfortunately, but don't worry, because up next will be What's Your Story with James Owen, and Nicholas Heath will be here at 8 o'clock with 2 hours of nothing but the 80s. Do remember, though, you can download the Radio BGM app for the full schedule and to listen to your favourite show again. However, those of you who are playing along to our bit of a brain teaser, then don't worry, because we have the final clue here. So we know it's an artist born in 1969 from America. They became a famous drummer in the 90s. However, they formed their current band in 1994. Now, this artist has the band's logo tattooed on the back of their neck. I will reveal the answer straight after Buddy Holly.

Right. The answer to this week's brain teaser is, of course, Dave Grohl from the Foo Fighters and from Nirvana. So congratulations if you got that one right. That's it from me. I will be back the same time next week. Here is the Foo Fighters.

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2: A large emergency response has been launched after reports of four people getting into difficulty off the Sussex coast. Multiple ambulances and two air ambulances could be seen near the RNLI station in Shoreham-by-Sea in West Sussex this afternoon. Andy Burnham has praised the first major milestone in his push to give communities more control over their services. That's as more buses came under public control in the West Midlands.
3: This is the single biggest act of public control since I came into office, and the reason I'm here supporting the Mayor of the West Midlands, it's a very big day for the West Midlands.
2: Number 10 North and the West Midlands Combined Authority joined forces to save bus services in private hands that were at risk of vanishing. Firefighters have completed work to tackle the Cairngorms wildfire nearly 5 weeks after it began. The Scottish Fire and Rescue Service said crews left the scene on Monday and handed the final affected area around the Abernethy Nature Reserve over to the RSPB. The wildfire in the Cairngorms National Park began at around midday on July the 15th, and more than 500 firefighters have been deployed to fight the blaze since. The Children's Commissioner is warning of closed doors and dead ends for many education providers when they refer young people to the government's anti-terror programme. Dame Rachel De Souza says children interested in violence are being dismissed if they don't fit a single ideology.
4: I think it's really important that we have hope for every child, and that just like Prevent can de-radicalise those who are radicalised by ideology, we can sort out these kids so they can have a happy life and be successful adults.
2: And Spain football captain Rodri has completed his move to Barcelona. He joins the Spanish giants on a four-year deal for a reported £65 million. Rodri spent 7 years with Manchester City, winning the Premier League four times. That's the latest from Radio News Hub. I'm Johnny Holmes.
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2: Sunny spells will linger across the far south this evening, but cloud will thicken from the west, with outbreaks of drizzle across much of England and Wales. Lows of 11 degrees.
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8: BGM. Shumai, welcome to What's Your Story, right here on Radio BGM. I'm James Owen, and for the next hour, you'll hear from one of my recent guests on the podcast, What's Your Story? Every week, I get to hear personal stories about people who impact their communities. Everyone has a story to tell. Let's find out what's your story. Shumai, a croeso cynnes, and welcome to the What's Your Story podcast. I'm James Owen, a Welsh filmmaker and storyteller, and I'm passionate about sharing stories. This podcast is all about business owners sharing their journey. And we'll be speaking with directors, entrepreneurs, and creatives from all across Wales to learn from their experiences. We believe everyone has a story to tell. What's your story? Shumai, and welcome to the next episode of What's Your Story. And today we've got a really exciting guest. Well, every day we've got exciting guests because our guest lists are full of amazing people. And I've got someone here today who helps people to speak confidently. Did I get that right?
9: Yeah, that's lovely. Yeah, beautiful, beautiful intro.
8: I've refined your messaging in a sentence. Charlotte Lewis here, soon to be. Oh, I haven't talked about. Are you going to be Mrs. Davis?
9: No.
8: You're going to be Lewis Davis?
9: I don't know about that. I don't know. Names.
8: Not thought about it.
9: Yeah, not thought about that. I think names are, again, words have so much meaning. So I'm not sure. Yeah, that's a TBC.
8: It was a good intro until then. Charlotte does lots of speaking engagements, but mainly her capacity is helping those to get better at speaking publicly. Has a great background in theatre production as a director.
9: Yeah,
8: really excited to welcome you on. So, Charlotte, thank you for coming. For those who are listening and watching, could you maybe sum up, what does a typical week look like for you? What does Charlotte get up to?
9: I love that question. A typical week for me, do you know, I hadn't really thought about this until I did an article for Cardiff Life, and they were like, just do like a week in the life of a freelancer. And I thought I was having a quiet week because I was like, oh, I'm going to your university to do a talk and do a bit of coaching, and I've got clients to see and hanging out with my sister and all these sorts of things. So it was really varied and often really busy. So I absolutely love the variety. So one week I could be working with a client who is from a blade, what was it, like a blade manufacturer that is used to chop fish and meat and all these other things. And then I'll be working with someone who's an influencer. So really, really varied, and also varied in what they need. So some people will be really struggling with nerves and feeling like they need to tackle the sort of like sweaty palms and shaky hands and all that sort of thing. And then other people are really wanting to refine things like charisma or gravitas and all that sort of world. So it's really varied. It kind of, a lot of it's online, yeah. Some of it's in person, and some of it's on WhatsApp, just giving the sort of boost, being the sort of Jiminy Cricket on their shoulder, being like, you still got this. Yeah. So yeah, it's really varied.
8: Good. So your coaching can look very different for different people. It really is a bespoke thing where maybe, somebody who's really nervous, you just need to help them with their confidence. But maybe somebody who's really confident needs to think of illustrations to share the message, or little jokes and hooks. And it's all that kind of stuff.
9: Yeah, I do think there's typically two camps of people. So there's the ones who are terrified to do this, or that's in varying degrees of, you know, I'm kind of nervous, or I'm really nervous, or whatever. And a lot of that is around, okay, let's look at what the nerves are trying to tell you. What do we need to do to help get you out of your shell, or help to calm your nervous system, all that sort of thing. And then on the other side of the scale, there's people who have some pilot hours under their belt. They've done presentations and talks and speeches or podcasts, and now they're looking at, okay, how can I refine my message? How can I engage the audience? Maybe they've not even thought about the audience before. So it's like, okay, how can I connect to what they want? And so they're the two kind of camps that I work with often.
8: Great. I'm sure there's a lot we can unpack, and for the listeners can really learn something about maybe top tips, how they can speak more confidently just by some of the sound bites you can share. And I love what you do, but it's taken you a long time to get to where you are. And growing up, did you ever think you'd be a coach? Was that your aspiration, your desire at a young age?
9: Gosh, that's such a good question. Do you know, there's a really funny story that I thought about. You know, when people think about like their origin stories, I remembered that, and I spoke about this recently at an event, when we were doing like a Christmas show in school, and I remember I was devastated because I wasn't cast as anything kind of quote unquote important. I was like carol singer number 3 or something like that. And I was gutted. And someone was being coached by one of the teachers to be louder, to be more extroverted, to get the audience involved. And I remember them saying, come on, like more energy and whatever. And I just remember thinking, that's too abstract. They're not going to get that. And this was in primary school. And so I like ran onto stage and said, oh, she means like this. And then like was very demonstrative. And they were all just a bit shocked that I'd done that. I kind of came back off stage and they were like, oh, well, Charlotte's going to take your part. And I was like, no, it's not about taking your part. I just hated that they couldn't find the route to communicate with each other and understand and unlock.
8: How old were you then?
9: I think I was something like 7. I don't think I was even 7. It must have been like 6. Yeah.
8: But you were aware that the instruction from the teacher was abstract and vague.
9: Yeah.
8: And you saw the specificity.
9: Yeah.
8: Can't even say the word.
9: Yeah.
8: You knew that specific instruction that to get them to do the part or say the line.
9: Yeah. And to help them feel like they could. That was an important thing. So years later, I studied drama and I did love performing. We talked about this earlier, in those sorts of, you know, younger years. But I remember there being a time where we were doing a show, I think it was A-level sort of level. And a couple of the performers weren't getting something the director was saying. And I just sort of whispered something like, oh, maybe think about X, Y, Z. And it unlocked it for them. And they just blossomed on stage. And I thought, wow, that's really powerful. So that's what took me down the route of directing, first of all, is because I thought that's what a director was. And as I went on to university, I directed my first shows there, absolutely fell in love with it. The amazing writer, Philip Ridley, was my first reference, which was like unbelievable. And then I went off to Birkbeck and studied it at master's level then.
8: So to those who maybe don't maybe appreciate or don't have a lot of interest in theatre production, what's the job role of a director?
9: Gosh, yeah. I guess the shorthand is like the boss of the production. But actually, for me, it's kind of like having a conductor. So you have everyone who's super, super skilled in their parts. Like a conductor doesn't know how to play the drums, the violin, the cello, everything. But they know how to unite the orchestra and to bring out the best in them. And that's how I've always seen it, is that they're the kind of conductor. So they've got the vision, they've got the feel of the play going through them, and they're constantly thinking, okay, how can we bring this to life every night? How can we make it engaging for the audience, make them think? You know, it's quite a special place, the theatre. It's one of the few places now, I would actually think maybe one of the only places, where we don't have our phones, we switch them off, and we listen to people that we don't necessarily agree with or like for like 2 hours. And then we come outside and there's like this pressure cooker of emotion and thought and perspective and all these sorts of things. And we just go, oh, wow, I would have never had that experience had I not gone to theatre. I would have never have listened to someone, you know, who's from that certain background or, you know, felt with them and all these sorts of things, because we're so busy in life, aren't we? So, yeah, that's what I think is amazing about theatre and the role of a director.
8: The conductor of the production. Yeah. And that's really important because, yeah, you've got to exercise lots of good skills in leadership, communication, because you've got to bring everyone together. What was it for you that you decided to sort of leave that space? Because do you still do this now?
9: Yeah, I still do little bits of it. It's very much cherry picking, which is really, really luxurious. But I find that I can now really, if there's a project or a show or a team that I really want to work with, then I'll gravitate towards them and I'll totally be able to make that work. But I don't do it as often. And now I'm doing a lot more of the speaking with confidence stuff.
8: Good. Do you do any pantomimes?
9: I would love to do a pantomime. Pantomime is, I think, oh my gosh, it gets, aside from Shakespeare, it's the highest grossing for a theatre.
8: Is it really?
9: Yeah, it pays for the rest of the year. So it's really important. And I think in terms of class, pantomime, you know where you're at. You don't feel like you're being made to feel stupid or, oh God, I don't know what's going on with this character here and all that sort of stuff. Everyone just knows where they're at. And I think it's funny, it's entertaining, it's dramatic. There's all these rules of like where the baddies come on, you know, from stage left and all this stuff. Yeah. And I think so interactive. So we get we get to partake. Like, he's behind you, all that sort of stuff, isn't it? So I love pantomimes. TBC.
8: Do you know Kev Johns from Swansea?
9: Yes, I do. Yeah. Yeah. I actually went to college with Beth.
8: Oh, really?
9: Yeah. Yeah. Many years ago.
8: I know about Rosie. He was on this morning.
9: Oh, really? Yeah. Oh, my gosh.
8: So he talked all about his.
9: Yeah.
8: So, if you're listening to this episode, you've already heard Kev Johns about 2 or 3 weeks ago. But yeah, pantomimes, so there's something exciting about being in that sort of audience. Yeah. And an important point there, class. Mm. Pantomimes don't discriminate. No. You can be poor, rich, you can be introverted, extroverted, child, old person.
9: Yeah.
8: You can bring all those people and all those things to come to the pantomime. So on that note then, do you think that there is a lot of perception that maybe only a certain class maybe go to watch certain things?
9: Yeah, and I think that's the same for speaking. I think that we're in a really interesting time now where it's not just politicians speaking. It's not just celebrities on book tours or writers or esteemed academics. It's people who run businesses. It's people who've got something to say. It's the mum who has found these tips and they want to share them on TikTok and all of that. So it's really cool what's happening right now where people are thinking, well, I can do that. You know, and they need to feel, I think, safe and accepted in doing that. So it's quite brave what I think a lot of people are doing, putting themselves out there. But yeah, I think pantomime's a good parallel to think we all know the rules, we're all unified by this, we're all entertained, it's funny, it's exciting, level playing field.
8: Yeah, that's good. And for those that you work with, okay, before we talk a bit maybe about tips on how to maybe get better and be more confident in speaking about ourselves, because I think we live in a very digital age, a very fast-paced environment in social media, and I think if you're a business owner and you're afraid to get in front of the camera, you're probably missing out because your competition are doing that.
9: Yeah.
8: They are in front of the camera, whether it's a physical camera or your smartphone. They're out there showing their face. Mm-hmm. But how did you become in the position? How did you end up in the position of then directing and working as a freelancer in the creative industries to then end up providing a service as a business? Because that's the way I see it. You might be a freelancer providing service, but you are in theory a business owner.
9: Yeah.
8: How did you get to that point where you thought, okay, I can maybe help some people and make some money out of it? What was that journey for you getting to that level of Charlotte Lewis providing a service?
9: Yeah, I think that took a bit of inner working through confidence, really. But what's helped is considering this service of what I do as people buying my time as a director, and I'm kind of working on their mini monologues or, you know, working on their detailed text or thinking about, okay, let's work on this scene together or this stage. And so that adaptation has been really useful for me. But it started off with me working for free for a couple of people and just thinking, could this be a thing? And then monitoring the value that it gave them and thinking, well, actually, I've had some feedback now that after, you know, 5 sessions, they've been able to ask for a raise or they started their own company or they've said no and meant it and sustained a boundary. And I was like, wow, okay, this is actually really valuable. And so I was working with a coach who was really great from a spiritual point of view. I believe in Dharma, which is the kind of reason for why you've been put on earth and how you can serve people at your greatest. So I was interrogating that a little bit. And then
8: what is Dharma, the term? Is
9: Dharma is from yoga, basically. Okay. So it basically means like your purpose or your North Star of like why you're here. What have you got to bring? What's your life's mission, if you like? And I was feeling like I wasn't really living that. So you can kind of sense when you're styling around it and thinking, well, I know that this helps people, but is theatre the only way? And X, Y, Z. So that was already going through my mind with one coach who did brilliant work from a spiritual point of view. And then I will never forget, I was recovering from COVID. It was something like January the 6th. It was 3 years ago. And I got on a call with a business coach called Robert Firth. And we just talked about it from, you know, the perspective of like, oh, I think that this could help people. Could I turn it into a business? And we worked together on that. So in year one, I was still straddling the two, directing and working in this way. And then in my second year, I tripled my income. I worked really hard. I just gave it my all and thought, yeah, okay, I can make this a thing now. And now the year after that has been about reflection. How can I help people the most? How can I get them to where they want to be as quick as possible or in the, you know, most expedient way? And that's now my packages that I offer. Rather than working with 20 people a month, I work with a smaller select few.
8: That's good. And that's why I thought you left directing, because I knew from hearing your story previously at Design Swansea, got a little insight into your background. And I thought, oh, yeah, she's this, you know, kick-ass confidence coach now that like just runs a business 100%, but But and
9: I'm just greedy.
8: You're just greedy.
9: I just can't help myself. So if there's a project, I'm like, oh yeah, I've got to really kind of. I think it feeds into one another. So if I just ran my business and I thought, okay, I'm just going to think from the corporate point of view, I think I would lose some of the creativity. The, you know, my background as a yoga teacher as well, and all of that realm. So I still go to yoga classes. I still do training. I still develop that kind of muscle because I think it all funnels into my business then, and it doesn't become
8: absolutely,
9: you know.
8: Yeah, it's getting you humdrum. To perform at the best.
9: Yeah,
8: ultimately. Yeah. So interesting. You've discussed this concept of the business coach. Put all those sorts of things in place to establish the business. You've proven it works by finding customers. Mm-hmm. You've done exceptionally well in the second year by tripling your income. Fantastic. And so I can see, you know, on this different trajectory of you were business owner, entrepreneur, you then refining the business and now you're growing it. Mm-hmm. And through you growing it, you've looked at, and I've seen it because that's why I reached out to you, that I've got to get her on the podcast because I can see that more recently you've repositioned yourself in the market. Yeah. You've really worked on the branding and who you want to speak with. And that's what really sort of enticed me to reach out because I thought you've got a spot on and who you want to speak with.
9: Aww,
8: I can see you smiling. Is this making you happy?
9: Yeah, it's great. It's lovely feedback.
8: Yeah, well,
9: I'm it's all good. The work has paid off. Because I think a lot of the time as a business owner, you don't get that feedback. You kind of just make a bet and a hunch. And that was what was so nice working with a branding expert is to have that feedback and say, what do you think about this? And it was like, yes or no. Or how can we evolve that? That's why I think it's brilliant to work with people, like not just do it all yourself.
8: Yeah, that's good.
9: Yeah, so that's really
8: on
9: nice.
8: Branding then. So you've gone from establishing your business, you know, growing it, you want to change it to maybe for the business to suit your lifestyle better.
9: Mm-hmm.
8: And let's be honest, like me, you want to work smarter. I want to work with less people for more money, I'm being totally honest. And maybe, are you of that same opinion? So you can do more of the things you want to enjoy doing?
9: It's funny because it hasn't worked out. Yeah, yes, in a way, but actually my price point hasn't changed that much. It's a lot more about, okay, I was seeing that people were gaining momentum because I used to work with people month to month. So it's like rolling and I check in and whatever and give loads of space. Yeah. Now there's a lot more accountability. So you work with a smaller group of people, but almost once a week or for longer sessions, shorter sessions. And it really depends on their goal. So I'm really flexible. For one client who had a talk coming up in New York recently, we did a 2-hour session because I know what it takes to get performers ready. You know, we have rehearsals 10 till 6 every day for 4 weeks to do a play. So I know that in my head, that's that huge amount of commitment. So if I'm seeing people once a month, I know that the momentum just drops. So that's where I was thinking, actually, I'm not helping them get to their goals. So yes, it helps in terms of lifestyle because I haven't got 20 people thinking about all their goals at the same time. But I am, it's almost like I'm making that more efficient so they've got more power to work with that smaller group of people. Yeah.
8: Because you may want to work with some of those people who want to work month to month, but then for those who maybe need the resource and need that support to do it intensely in a few hours in a workshop cell setting or to work with them closely for a particular goal, like a show, you can offer that. That's great.
9: Branding,
8: I want to pick up on that because I've been through a rebranding exercise. Running my business for 5 years, I wasn't always Story Cymru. I went through a process of doing a lot of the groundwork. And I did work with a branding consultant. Thankfully, he was developing his sort of offering. So I got to work with him free of charge.
9: Wow.
8: Dan Patterson, yeah, highly in Carmarthen. As a branding consultant, he's very good. Mm-hmm. Because I think some people, when they establish a business, they miss some of the things that maybe they've got to think about when they're creating a brand.
9: Yeah.
8: Competition, brand purpose, values.
9: Yeah.
8: Because a brand isn't just a logo. Much more than that. It's the feel. It's the voice.
9: Yeah.
8: There's all these things we've got to consider with a brand. So for me, I did a lot of homework. And then when I actually eventually rebranded the business, it took me some time to sort of get there.
9: Mm.
8: The feedback of, James is a storyteller. Mm. And they tell stories. They tell Welsh stories. Having all these things, it's like, story can be. Yeah, that's hit the mark, hasn't it?
9: Yeah, and sometimes it's the most simple thing. But having that person hold up the mirror, I think is vital. And I think that's what I do for clients as well, is just listen and feedback to them. And they're shocked by what I'll say back. You know, this is what I'm hearing. And they're like, wow, yeah, okay. Or like, this is what I can hear in your voice, in your body, and the breath. This is what I think is going on, or you know, feeding back. And a lot of the times it's so simple. You're like, oh yeah, that is who I am. I do just come from a theatre background and yoga and whatever. Like, why don't we just shoot on a stage? It was just brilliant. And that space, immediately people went, oh, we know who she is.
8: Did you do that in Teddy's?
9: No, that was in a beautiful old, it's like a 1920s theatre in Penarth.
8: No way.
9: Yeah, the Paget Rooms. It's beautiful. And so Tom lit it and everything. And we just had fun. I've known Tom since I was in secondary school.
8: Is that
9: school.
8: An active theatre?
9: I think so. Like, yeah. They do. I think they have mostly Amdram and people coming in and hiring it and stuff. But yeah, love the feel because it's super old school. And I feel most comfortable on a stage when, you know, there's the working lights on and everything. I'm like, oh yeah, this is like a rehearsal room. So I felt immediately comfortable having my photo taken. So it's just home
8: from
9: home.
8: Theatre, it's home theatre.
9: Yeah, yeah.
8: Brilliant. No, if you haven't seen it, the photographs Tom did, Charlotte, brilliant, because it's really helped support the brand in where you're wanting to take it and help people, which is great. So let's talk about the sort of the need for being more confident in speaking. What have you seen are the sort of most common challenges that you help people with getting more confident? So maybe some people that have got nerves, what are some really simple things that you can get somebody maybe feel more relaxed and be less nervous? What are maybe some of those things you could, people on board can just take on board pretty quickly?
9: I think there's lots of things that nerves do to us. And it's having an awareness, first of all, of what's going on in the body. So often what will happen is a nervous energy will want to come out somewhere. And it'll typically go to the hands or feet because it's fight or flight. And, you know, then you've got a piece of paper or your note cards and you're shaking like this and you're like, oh my gosh, this is terrible. So you can squeeze your bottom, clench your bottom. I always say squeeze your bottom and people go, what? And actually clenching your bottom is great because you're grounding the adrenaline. Telling
8: you, clench, you mean just tensing?
9: Tense, clench. Yeah, exactly. Almost like you're, yeah, exactly. As if you're trying to lift up off the chair. And no one will know that you're doing it if you're stood in front of an audience. But it immediately, for a lot of people, grounds that energy, the adrenaline. It's going to the biggest muscle in the body. And your body goes, oh, okay, we need to be centered. So you've told it, that's where I want the energy to go. I don't want it to go to running away or having a fight. I want it to go here to be centered. And a lot of times there'll be people who go, that makes a load of difference. And you hear their voice change and things like that. But I would say there's a lot of these sort of quick tips online. Trial them, but importantly, validate why you feel afraid or the fact that you do feel afraid. That's something that I see so many people not doing. They think, I shouldn't be, you know, the inner voice. I shouldn't be scared. I've done this so many times. Don't be so ridiculous. I'm not being chased by a tiger. You know, all those inner critical thoughts come up. That's not helping. Like, we never do that to children who are learning to walk. Be like, get up. Don't be so ridiculous. You know, it's awful. Or like on the bike, like it's all like, yeah, you can do it. Or like, it's okay to be afraid. So validating is something that I would say to a lot of people. Just go, I'm afraid. We're in a strange environment. Like, even this environment now is weird. If you think about it, us as humans, we've only had this technology, not even 100 years? Like, really, like this? So your body's having a real normal reaction. And as soon as you stop pushing that stuff out the way and trying to swallow it, I think you get a lot more relaxed, where you go, oh, yeah, there's a lot of energy in me. I can be afraid and then think, well, I'm afraid, yeah, but I'm going to try my best. Or I'm going to try and help the audience understand as much as possible. Or I'm going to redirect the energy.
8: Yeah, that's good, because I notice it when I'm interviewing people.
9: Yeah, it must switch on for you, right?
8: I can see it straight away.
9: Yeah.
8: People, legs.
9: Yeah.
8: They do all these things.
9: Diffusing the energy. Yeah.
8: And for me, I've never really realised that. I can tell it's nerves, but I've maybe never realised the sort of cause of why they might be nervous. You know, for me, my job as an interviewer is to try and get them feel as relaxed as possible and to get the version of the story that we went out of them and make them feel comfortable. And I think doing things off camera is a lot easier than direct to camera. When I mean off camera, I mean like, you know, your documentary style of filmmaking where you're just looking at a person. Because to look at a camera, I mean, I've had a bit more experience. I'm not a news reader, right? But I've gotten used to it over the years.
9: Yeah.
8: But to get somebody to talk direct to camera and they've never done it before, it is a frightening experience.
9: Yeah.
8: If you speak to a human being, all of a sudden it becomes more natural. And you know, a lot of the time I just say, I pretend you're talking to me in a coffee shop.
9: Yes. You and know? I think, again, this is a really normal reaction to look down an inanimate object lens. And you're not thinking, I'm looking down a camera lens. You're thinking about all the people that could be watching this. So you're thinking about all the people who will judge you. All the people, oh, who does she think she is being on a podcast? and you know, it's like you've got another option. You've got the option. I don't know if you remember this scene in Men in Black where it's, is it inside like this amulet or something and they're all Hell J? Like that sort of thing. Luke says this a lot, my partner, where he's like, I just imagine them in the camera lens, the fan, you know, the fan going, oh, I really wanted to listen to this today. But I think that really helps to think, who are you talking through the camera to? So who is the person on the other side? So if you're advertising your business, you're a holistic therapist, are you talking to the person who's scrolling at 4 a.m. that's like, I do not know what's wrong with me, rather than all the people you went to school with who are going to judge you? Like, we don't need to talk to them.
8: Yeah.
9: Big lesson. So, yeah. And the people behind the camera are so useful because you just think, well, I'm talking to a human, a nice human who's normally like, you're doing great. Yeah. You know, a friendly person.
8: Encouraging. I'll tell you a quick story. I recently did a case study. This is a client of mine, so I'm going to try and anonymize them. And, we did a case study for a university. It involved several people, and one of the people, the individuals involved in this case study, was a farmer. Okay, and this was all in around circular economy. We went to film this guy, right, and he was absolutely terrified of the thought of being. This wasn't even the camera, right? This was direct to me, who was interviewing him at the time. And it was a big moment of reflection because for the first time, and I felt like a failure that day, in all honesty, because the first time in over 5 years of running my limited company, I've never failed to capture somebody in an interview. And this guy just froze. He absolutely froze. Camera's recording. And he failed. And he literally walked off. He said, sorry, I can't do this. Yeah. And this guy was an engineer, a fantastic, really talented guy who had created a really innovative product in that sort of space of recycling, repurposing material, right? It was a fantastic thing. And, you know, I kind of knew the reasons why he wasn't feeling relaxed and confident. One of the first questions we asked him was, it was something along the lines of, how does this implement or... what strategies are you going to implement within the circular economy in your business? It was a really academic-heavy question.
9: Yeah.
8: Talking to a simple farmer, it flew over his head. So unfortunately, I wasn't in control of the
9: questions.
8: The questions. Yeah. I wasn't in control of preparing him and building rapport with him. And I just, driving home, I was just so gutted. I still got paid for that day of filming. It was lovely, right? But I was like, that's never happened to me because for someone who is has a skill set in interviewing people, I want to sort of make them feel relaxed, make them feel confident. And for the first time ever in my business, I was like, I kind of learned from it. Well, it wasn't my fault. You know, preparing the individual, the contributor, right? There's a lot of preparation you need to do on that part. But for me, I was like, oh, blinking heck, like, what's going on here?
9: Yeah, and sometimes it can just be that day.
8: Could be a bad day.
9: Yeah, and it's really interesting because I do periodically work as a performance coach on sets, and I think it's really valuable, especially with people who don't normally talk to camera and don't use a teleprompter and all these sorts of things. And it's just all put on top of them, and they're thinking of all their limitations rather than all they can do. And actually at that point, if you're behind the camera and you need to do your job too, our aim becomes so almost obsessive of like, we've got to get this. We've got to nail this. I always make people feel comfortable. And, you know, and that feels like, I'm not able to do this. It sort of goes in a cycle of like, they don't want to let you down. You don't want to let them down. So I think that priming is really important. And again, it comes down to things like class, education, context. He might have just been really uncomfortable in that context. But a lot of the time as well, there's a lot of shoulds around this work. Like I should speak like an academic because the question has been academic. So he's now maybe thinking, oh my goodness, I don't know how to mirror that vocabulary. Yeah. So I don't feel comfortable. But if it was in his vocab, absolutely fine. Or, you know, if he was at the same time, I remember working with a butcher and we had to get something on camera. He was talking about it was ridiculous. It was for Fantastic Mr. Fox, James and the Giant Peach, this huge theatrical event in Cardiff. And we had the camera on him. Same thing happened. Really charismatic guy, amazing speaker. As soon as the camera went up, it was like, I don't know what to do. And I really recognised it. So I said, can I give you a bit of advice? Can we just have you sharpening a knife? And it was amazing. He's so proficient in this. It was terrifying as well. Sharpening the knife, and now we're just going to do it like this. And he went, and then he just got into his sort of flow of sharpening the knife because he's done it 1,000 times. Now that in his body, he couldn't be tense, disturbed, or, you know, tight doing that. So that relaxed his voice. It relaxed his state of, you know, cognition and all of that sort of thing. So he did it. It took an amazing take after that. So I'm sure if you were driving around on his tractor or whatever he loves to do, next time he's like, oh yeah, I'm at home, this is fine. Yeah. You know, given a job, they're already feeling capable. So often it's just learning those keys, isn't it?
8: And when we're in control of the interview and the questions, that never
9: happens. That's hard. That's really hard.
8: Yeah, it was tough. We got the project delivered, so it would have been a nice cherry on the cake.
9: Mm.
8: Sometimes it happens. For me, it's just like, what can we learn from this?
9: Yeah,
8: and it's me getting better at actually with setting client expectations.
9: Yeah.
8: These questions aren't good enough. You are filming someone who has no experience in academia.
9: Yeah.
8: Doesn't understand circular economy. Understands P&L. Yeah. If you want to make money as a business.
9: Yeah.
8: So tailor those questions to. And I think in marketing, marketeers. This is something else I've experienced as well. Working with marketeers when they hire me as a company to maybe film something for their client. Mm-hmm. Marketeers sometimes don't do a brilliant job at interviewing the people either, because they've got a set of questions, but it doesn't help serve the people they're trying to get a story out of.
9: Yeah, a lot of the time it's about us being able to ask the questions. And again, this comes back to what happens when you've dealt with all your nerves. You no longer start thinking about you and how capable you are. You start thinking about your audience or how to connect with the person opposite you. And so a lot of the times, maybe those marketeers are thinking, right, okay, well, I know that I can just deliver these questions, but they're not thinking about the other person because they don't have the brain capacity and the, you know, it's a foreign environment for them. So they're thinking, oh, as long as I get through these questions, that's fine. But actually someone who's a presenter, they're seasoned at this. They're really good at making people feel comfortable and confident. They can adapt. They can change the framing of the question. That's why I think it's a huge craft and it's so overlooked.
8: Yeah.

0: like we want to do a good job, we want to connect, we want to get our energy across in a certain alien environment or different environment, we're going to just have a little bit of that fizziness.
1: Yeah.
0: So I think it's, yeah, there's loads of people who are super, super confident, but take them into a different environment or, you know, give them something else to say or put a certain camera or a light on them. Absolutely, they're going to feel that enlivening.
1: And yeah, before we close and conclude our conversation, I've gotten to hear a little bit about your personal story here today, which has been so good. If you could spend half an hour sitting here in front of someone and hearing their personal story, whether that's somebody influential, inspirational, it could be somebody fictional or maybe somebody who's passed away. Charlotte, whose story would you love to hear?
0: That's such a good question. I actually think it would be maybe someone who I'm related to, who I didn't get to speak to, or at least at this age, didn't get to speak to. And I feel like one of the gifts speaking confidence has given me is not to necessarily put myself out there or be demonstrative on social media or stand on TED Talk stages. It's actually to have better conversations with the people who are closest to me. That's amazing. It's such a privilege that now I don't fear certain conversations coming up. So I think it would probably be my grandmother.
1: Yeah,
0: because she passed away when I was in my 20s, and you're just so consumed with yourself and all of that sort of thing. Luckily, I got to speak to my grandfather in that way, but I think it'd be my grandmother.
1: Yeah, I think, unfortunately, we always we lose grandparents.
0: Mm.
1: We regret that we didn't spend enough time with them.
0: Yeah,
1: Does that relate to you? And as to why maybe you had a stronger relationship with your grandfather? Because I remember that when I went with my McGee and Dickey.
0: Yeah.
1: You know, I did see them a lot, but I should have seen them more than I did.
0: Yeah, I think it's also just knowing who they were like as people, not just as your grandparents, isn't it? Like, you're thinking, what did they enjoy? What music did they love or whatever? So I did feel like I was sort of interviewing my grandfather a lot of the time, but I would speak to him on the phone all the time. We would have FaceTime, and so he was amazing on technology. So I feel like I asked him lots of questions that I didn't get to ask here. But I think it's really important to find that confidence to ask, you know, your family members that you take for granted. Oh, yeah, that's just my grandmother and they're just my grandmother. No, they're people as well. Like, what did they used to love doing for hobbies, or what did they think politically, or where was their favourite trip? Did they ever feel regret? All of those sorts of interesting questions. I think it's given me the confidence. And also to say things like, I love you. In lots of families, that's really hard to say because you feel like, oh, I've got to have a special moment for that or whatever. So being able to do that, I think that's great. Yeah, it's given me a lot.
1: Brilliant. You help lots of people. Speak confidently. As a business owner, why should business owners speak confidently about themselves and their businesses?
0: People buy from people, I think. So many people say when they bought from someone, oh, they were recommended via something, or I saw them online, or I heard them talk about XYZ. And that this sort of peep into who they are means that you'll like, know and trust them and be more comfortable with your decision to buy from them, I think. And things like networking, my goodness, so many people will recommend you based on who you are as a person, not really the business. And eventually it might be something like, do you know what, that product wasn't quite right, but I still like the person.
1: Yeah.
0: So I think it's hugely valuable. I've noticed it with me and my business. I've only been running this for 3 years and it's my full-time job, and it's because I think I can speak. So yeah, I think it's a huge asset to people.
1: Like to talk to you.
0: I love to chat. I think we're well met.
1: Yeah. It'd be a bit of a problem if you didn't like to talk, mate.
0: Yeah. Well, sometimes
1: could
0: you
1: be a shy, confident coach?
0: Well, sometimes, yeah. That's one thing that I do want to say, actually. Yeah. You do not need to be extroverted to be confident. There are some amazingly confident people out there who just pipe up at one point and have this way of captivating

0: So you don't have to be chatty Cathy.
1: I think the extroverts get that, oh, it's easy for you, you're an extrovert.
0: I'm yeah.
1: I think it's true because, it's just for the extroverts.
0: No.
1: It's for the introverts as well.
0: Yeah, they're good listeners, really good listeners.
1: Probably introverts, I think it's probably fair to say, introverts probably find it harder to be confident.
0: Sometimes. I think the energy battle is there. So if you're an extrovert, I mean, I don't love the title extrovert, introvert. I think we adapt to environments. But I think it maybe takes a little bit more energy for someone who's introverted. But I will say they're the best people that I work with because for years they've been listening and working out what they want to say. And now when they get the confidence to talk, they have really good stuff to say. So don't worry if you're an introvert.
1: That's a message for my wife.
0: Oh, well, absolutely. Don't worry about that.
1: Great. Charlotte, thank you so much for coming on. If people want to learn more about how they can speak confidently or they need some help with a speaking engagement, how might they best reach out to you?
0: Yeah, so there's three ways of working with me at the moment, three packages. The group program isn't available yet, but a power-up's available. So that's where we just get together for 90 minutes and just level up what you have to say, your talk or whatever presentation. And then there's my VIP program. So I only have an intake of that every now and again. But you can find out all of that good malarkey on my website, which is www.charlotte-lewis.co.uk. And follow
1: not
0: me.
1: Davis.
0: Not Davis, no. And they can follow me on LinkedIn, Charlotte Lewis, and Instagram. I'm at Charlotte Speaking Confidence, I think. I hope you tag me in here.
1: We'll
0: I can't remember. Charlotte
1: Speaking,
0: Charlotte Lewis, something like that.
1: Now, if you need some tips on how to be more confident, keep in check with the social medias. It's all good stuff. Charlotte, thank you so much for coming down to talk to us, and thank you for sharing your story.
0: Thank you.
1: That brings us to an end of another episode of What's Your Story. Thanks to our guests this week and to you for your company over the last hour. Don't forget to subscribe to the podcast to hear more episodes and to find out more about Story Cymru, follow us on social media. Join us again next time for another story from me, James Owen. We're lucky to all. BGM.
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2: Prime Minister says he is not embarrassed by an exchange of messages with someone pretending to be Donald Trump's chief of staff. Andy Burnham insists he handled the situation correctly.
3: No, I'm not, because there was a minimal exchange, nothing of consequence, and actually quickly I realised that this needed to be reported, and I did so. So I handled it in the right way.
2: A court has heard a schoolgirl allege that former world snooker champion Graham Dott told her not to tell anyone he was sexually abusing her. The 49-year-old is accused of lewd indecent behaviour towards two primary school-aged children. The allegations span between 1993 and 1996 involving a girl and 2006 to 2010 involving a boy, both in the Glasgow region. Dott has denied the two charges against him. Two British people have died in a helicopter crash in Greece while celebrating their honeymoon. Asset management firm Blackstone says it is shocked by the death of its beloved employee Alex Cromie and his wife Marie Ebert. Firefighters tackling the Cairngorms wildfire have completed their work nearly 5 weeks after it began. More than 500 firefighters have been deployed to fight the blaze since it began at around midday on July the 15th. The Scottish Fire and Rescue Service said crews left the scene on Monday and handed the final affected area around the Abernethy Nature Reserve over to the RSPB. And returning England captain Joe Root has no plans on ripping up the Bazball blueprint and says it's small things that need changing on his first test back as captain.
4: Of course, when you get your opportunity, you want to put teams under pressure and you want to find ways of driving the game forward, but that might look different in different circumstances, and it's about recognising what that looks like.
2: Root is back as England captain, replacing the retired Ben Stokes. His first full test since returning as captain will be against Pakistan at Headingley. That's the latest from Radio News Hub. I'm Johnny Holmes.
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2: Sunny spells will linger across the far south this evening, but cloud will thicken from the west, with outbreaks of drizzle across much of England and Wales. Lows of 11 degrees.

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2: Hello, good evening. 3 minutes past eight. It's a Tuesday night, it's the 80s show. We got a cracker of a show tonight for you. Opening up with Joan Armatrading, this is Drop the Pilots.

So here we are again on a Tuesday night. Nicholas Heath here. Welcome to Radio BGMJ2 Show, live from the Prince Philip Hospital in Llanelli, where for the next 2 hours it's nothing but the music from the decade that I grew up and spent my teenage years in, the 1980s. First of all, where did the sun go? It's very overcast, very close, very heavy, but rain forecast. We need some rain, we need some rain. Anyway, we've got the good, the bad, the popular and not so popular tracks of the 80s on the show tonight. A huge variety, as usual. I got three tracks from my 80s album of the week. Going to pick three from Gary Moore's album, Wild Frontier. Bit of rock this week, okay? Three number ones to play at 8:30 this week from 1988. And my 80s themed half hour, I'll tell you if you like your rock tonight. Classic 80s hits with awesome guitar solos within them. How about that? Also got your 80s celebrity birthdays and a look through the archives of showbiz gossip of what was happening on this day between our magical years of 1980 right through to 1989. 7 minutes past 8, here's Haircut 100, Love Plus One.

0: original band got back together a few months ago as well and did a bit of a mini UK tour, doing quite well on the Heritage chart with Mike Reed. Love Plus One there from Hecker 100. So, it's Tuesday, the 18th of August, 2026. In 1982, on this day, the city of Liverpool named four streets after the Fab Four: John Lennon Drive, Paul McCartney Way, George Harrison Close, and Ringo Starr Drive. On this day in 1983, the Police plus Joan Jett and the Blackhearts and REM, their biggest gig to date, all appeared at Shea Stadium in New York City. What a gig that was. REM, Blackhearts and the Police. But you wouldn't have known REM hits then, would you? 1983, they were just third on the list. Today in 1984, George Michael was at number one on the UK singles chart with his first solo single, Careless Whisper. It made George the first person to reach number one as a solo artist and a member of a band in the same year. And it gave Epic Records UK their first UK million seller. And the song was number one in nearly 25 countries, selling over 6 million copies worldwide.
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0: We're going to play it for you right now. Careless Whisper from George Michael.

Number one on this day, 1984. Great video to that as well. George Michael, Careless Whisper. On this day, 18th of August, 1986, Bon Jovi released their third studio album, Slippery When Wet, which peaked at number one on the US charts, going on to sell over 28 million copies. And the set featured two US chart toppers. They didn't do too bad in the UK either. Living on a Prayer was possibly their anthem. Living on a Prayer is Bon Jovi's Bohemian Rhapsody, yeah? Along with this track, which also a good crowd and concert filler, You Give Love a

Bon Jovi there. And you give a love a bad name. It's 90 minutes past 8. Radio BGM, let's take the first track now from my 80s album of the week. This week I'm going to play you three tracks from Wild Frontier. Now, this was the sixth solo album by Northern Irish guitarist Gary Moore. It was released in March 1987. His first studio effort after a 1985 trip back to his native Belfast, Northern Ireland. And the album contains several songs about Ireland. The album is dedicated to the memory of Gary Moore's close friend and former Thin Lizzy bandmate Phil Lynott, who died on the 4th of January 1986, with the words "For Philip" on the rear cover. While Wild Frontier contained the singles Over the Hills and Far Away, which reached number 20 in the UK, as well as a cover of the Easy Beat song Friday on My Mind, he was also joined by the Chieftains on selected tracks from this album. Let's kick off then with Over the Hills and Far Away, a number 20 hit from 1986.

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Loads of 80 celebrity birthdays, so we're going to start with them. First of all, I'm going to say good evening to one of my resident listeners, Ross Humphreys, there in Morriston. So good evening, Ross. I know you're listening. Enjoy the music. I hope you're going to stay in tune for the 80s-themed half hour this week. Guitar solos. Quite a few in there, which I think you'll enjoy. Right, on to the birthdays. Two members of Men at Work actually share the birthday today. They're not the same age. But Ron Steigert is 69, born on this day in 1957. And John Rhys is 75, born on this day in 1951. Now, their biggest hit was Down Under, which everybody knows from 1983. We're not going to play that. They had a few other hits from that Business As Usual album following that. Overkill, High Wire, Everything I Need. But we're going to play you this track, which was one of the earlier ones, and it's called Who Can It Be?

Yeah, it was the first single to be taken from the Business As Usual album. Only reached number 46 in the UK charts, but it was a USA number one. And a bit of a change there from playing Down Under. So Ron Streichert and John Reese, both of the band, share their birthdays today. 169, one is 75. On the birthdays today, Nigel Griggs. He was the bassist with a New Zealand band. So we're going from Australia to New Zealand. Split Enz. Now then, they had a 1980 UK number 12 hit single with the track I Got You. In fact, they had 10 studio albums, which reached the top 10 of the official New Zealand music chart. Never quite made it in the UK, but this was a brilliant track and it should have gone a lot higher than it did. Nigel Griggs, 77 today. This is Split Enz, I Got You.

That's Split M's Ever 1980 and I Got You. Nigel Griggs, bass player, 77 today. Going to do some more celebrity birthdays a little bit later on in the show. 25 minutes to 9 now. If you just joined us, where have you been? You've missed over half an hour of the programme. Still got two more tracks to come from Gary Moore's Wild Frontier album and A Coast. Our 80s themed half hour this week will be guitar solos after the 9 o'clock news. Right now, though, it's time for our three number ones from an 80s year. We're going to go back to 1988 this week. Have a listen to these three. I'll tell you what they were after we've played all three. 1988.

1988, there was three number ones there. Yaz and the Plastic Population, The Only Way Is Up. Then we had Phil Collins, A Groovy Kind of Love from the film Buster. And that from the Hollies, which was a hit in the 60s. He Ain't Heavy, He's My Brother. But, a big but, was re-released due to its featuring in a beer commercial. And do you know, I can't remember the name of the beer. Ah! Miller Lite. We're allowed to say that because we're not the BBC. But we can advertise. But they still make Miller Lite. I haven't seen it for ages. Wasn't a bad pint. Right then, let's go back and play you the second track from Gary Moore's 80s album of the week, Wild Frontier. Oh, it's the title track. And number 35 hit this from 1987. 12 minutes to 9 on Radio BGM.

I can easily put this one in my 80s themed half hour this week. Great 80s songs with good, great guitar solos. But that was Gary Moore. Wild Frontier. Gonna squeeze that one a bit fine because we're gonna try and get a couple more in before the news. Back to the birthdays. Dennis Elliott is 76 today. Who are you saying? Well, Dennis Elliott was the drummer with Foreigner. They had a number one in the UK and USA in 1985 with this one, I Want to Know What Love Is. And they're one of the world's best-selling bands of all time with worldwide sales of more than 80 million.

0: That's far another. I want to know what love is. Dennis Elliott, drummer of the band, born on this day, 1950. 76 years old. A couple to take us up to news, then we'll got a bit of Sheena Easton and the Smiths. Not together, of course. And I'll see you the other side of 9 o'clock for that cracking 80s themed half hour this week. Stay tuned.
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2: A large emergency response has been launched after reports of four people getting into difficulty off the Sussex coast. Multiple ambulances and two air ambulances could be seen near the RNLI station in Shoreham-by-Sea in West Sussex this afternoon. The response is ongoing. Andy Burnham has said he is not embarrassed by an exchange of messages with someone pretending to be Donald Trump's chief of staff and insists he handled the incident in the right way. The Prime Minister spoke to reporters during a visit to Wolverhampton.
3: All politicians are, you know, receiving these pressures and these challenges, but I did everything right. There was a minimal exchange of information of zero consequence and it was quickly reported.
2: A mother has told how she had to leave home and move with her two-year-old daughter to stay with the child's grandmother because of the sustained heat in the UK's driest village. Amy Knight, who lives close to Wisley in Surrey, said the village was completely dead after 8 weeks without rain, making it officially the area worst affected by the drought in the entire country. There's been a boost in summer job opportunities across the UK, with seasonal hiring up on last year. The Recruitment and Employment Confederation says job adverts in hospitality and tourism have risen by double digits compared with summer 2025. Overall, active job postings were up more than 7% year-on-year in July, despite a monthly fall. REC spokesperson Shazia Ijaz says the government needs to help businesses create the jobs and growth that the economy urgently needs.
4: So we need government to give them every opportunity to do that and to take a chance on hiring young people, ultimately not burdening businesses too much with additional taxes and things that make hiring expensive.
2: And Spain football captain Rodri has completed a move to Barcelona. He joins the Spanish giants on a four-year deal for a reported £65 million. That's the latest from Radio News Hub. I'm Johnny Holmes.
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2: Sunny spells will linger across the far south this evening, but cloud will thicken from the west. Outbreaks of rain developing across much of England and Wales. Lows of 10 degrees.
6: Yes, you're back on Radio BGM, the second half of Nicholas Heath's 80s show. It's 80s themed half hour now, and this week here's some classic tracks from the 80s with awesome guitar solos.

So five down, five to go. We played you Guns N' Roses, Sweet Child of Mine. That was followed by Michael Jackson with Beat It. ZZ Top, Sharp Dressed Man. Some breaking news, sad breaking news coming through this evening. Frank Beard, who the drummer was ZZ Top, passed away today. He's 77. He was the one without a beard. Kenny Loggins, Danger Zone, and Van Halen there with Jump. Here's your second half, kicking off with a bit of Iron Maiden.

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0: Well, we're nearly coming to the end of our 80s themed half hour guitar solos. We opened the second half with Iron Maiden with The Trooper. That was followed by Judas Priest, Breaking the Law. Stray Cats were next with Rock This Town, and that's Dire Straits there with Brothers in Arms.
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0: Here's the last one from Tears for Fears. Everybody Wants to Rule the World. It's 21 minutes to 10 on Radio BGM.

So I hope you enjoyed the guitar solos this week. On next week's show, we're going to be playing you 80s songs with fruit in the title. So think apple, grape, pear, oranges, cherries, pineapple, coconut maybe? Pomegranate? Was it a song with a pomegranate in it? I don't know. I know Black Lace did all that about the shaking the different fruit, yeah. Here's Gary Moore and the final track from the album Wild Frontier. Friday on My Mind. This reached number 26 in 1987.

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5: Yes, join us back. Not long to go, but 10 minutes left on the show. Does tell you what's coming up at 10 o'clock. It's after the news. It's late night love till midnight. Then we've got automated service right through until 11 o'clock tomorrow morning, when it's midweek brunch with Steph and all her special guests. On next week's show, as I said, 80s themed half hour will be Fruit. 1985 will be my three number ones for next week, and next Wednesday show as well, I've got three tracks from Pink Floyd's A Momentary Lapse of Reason album. That's a bit of a mouthful to say at 10 to 10. Right, we've got one more celebrity birthday to do. British singer Tracy from English indie pop band The Primitives was born on this day in 1967. She's 59 today. They scored a number 5 hit single in 1988 with this single called Crash, and they received valuable publicity when the Smiths' lead vocalist Morrissey was photographed wearing a Primitives t-shirt at the time. He obviously liked them as well. So here, if it decides to play, here, it's the Primitives with Crash.

0: that's about it for tonight. Thanks for listening. Atticus Wales has been very upset in the last week after the sudden death last month of Bonnie Tyler, and of course she had a good send off in Mumbles on Saturday where the hearse was being delivered to her home from the funeral directors, and of course she had her funeral yesterday. When it was our 50th anniversary at Radio BGM 3 years ago, 2 years ago, she sent us a little message wishing us happy birthday and thanks for all the hard work for the volunteers. So I thought we'd finish off with a couple of Bonnie Tyler tracks and have a listen to this, which she sent to us to the studio a couple of years ago. And I'll see you next Tuesday for another 80s show.
1: I want to congratulate all the volunteers and members over all these 50 years. It's incredible. Have a great time celebrating this anniversary. 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
2: Charlton Athletic say they are helping police with inquiries after a man was found dead at their stadium, The Valley. Officers were called to Charlton's ground following an incident that occurred in the early hours of this morning, with a male pronounced dead at the scene. The West Midlands Combined Authority is set to take public control of local bus services in partnership with Number 10 North. It comes after the parent company behind local operator National Express indicated it was leaving the market. Andy Burnham has praised it as the first major milestone in his push to give communities more control over their services.
3: To prevent services from collapsing, because the bus service here was close to collapse. So the first reason is to protect what is the backbone of the public transport system here across the West Midlands, serving millions of people. We needed to step in.
2: Premier League chief executive Richard Masters has accused embattled FIFA president Gianni Infantino of pressing the self-destruct button over failed plans to sell stakes in the World Cup. Infantino is fighting to stay in his job following huge backlash to his intention to sell a minority stake in FIFA tournaments to private investors. A person has died and hundreds of people have been affected by a food poisoning outbreak, according to health officials. The UK Health Security Agency said the salmonella outbreak may be linked to eggs imported from outside of the UK. There has been one death associated with the outbreak. And England captain Joe Root says he will not make huge changes ahead of the first series test match against Pakistan at Headingley.
4: I don't think there's a huge amount that we need to change. I think it's small things that will make a big difference. And it's not about ripping it up. I think it's about keeping a lot of the good stuff that we've been doing for a period of time and that Ben and Baz built for a long while.
2: Root is back in as captain after replacing the retiring Ben Stokes at the helm. That's the latest from Radio News Hub. I'm Johnny Holmes.
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I want to congratulate all the volunteers and members over all these 50 years. It's incredible. Have a great time celebrating this anniversary. 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
2: A couple and their teenage daughter have died after getting into difficulty off the Sussex coast. Multiple ambulances and two air ambulances were seen in Shoreham-by-Sea in West Sussex near the RNLI station on Tuesday afternoon. Sussex police confirmed emergency services were responding to four people getting into difficulty in the water close to Shoreham Fort. The force believed the family entered the water from land for a swim. The West Midlands Combined Authority is set to take public control of local bus services in partnership with Number 10 North. It comes after the parent company behind local operator National Express indicated it was leaving the market. Andy Burnham has praised it as the first major milestone in his push to give communities more control over their services.
3: To prevent services from collapsing, because the bus service here was close to collapse. So the first reason is to protect what is the backbone of the public transport system here across the West Midlands, serving millions of people. We needed to step in.
2: Premier League chief executive Richard Masters has accused embattled FIFA president Gianni Infantino of pressing the self-destruct button over failed plans to sell stakes in the World Cup. Infantino is fighting to stay in his job following huge backlash to his intention to sell a minority stake in FIFA tournaments to private investors. A person has died and hundreds of people have been affected by a food poisoning outbreak, according to health officials. The UK Health Security Agency said the salmonella outbreak may be linked to eggs imported from outside of the UK. There has been one death associated with the outbreak. And England cricket captain Joe Root says he will not make huge changes ahead of the first series test match against Pakistan at Headingley.
4: I don't think there's a huge amount that we need to change. I think it's small things that will make a big difference.
2: Root is back as captain after replacing the retiring Ben Stokes. From Radio News Hub, I'm Johnny Holmes.
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2: Couple and their teenage daughter have died after getting into difficulty off the Sussex coast. Multiple ambulances and two air ambulances were seen in Shoreham-by-Sea in West Sussex near the RNLI station on Tuesday afternoon. Sussex police confirmed emergency services were responding to four people getting into difficulty in the water close to Shoreham Fort. The force believed the family entered the water from land for a swim. The West Midlands Combined Authority is set to take public control of local bus services in partnership with Number 10 North. It comes after the parent company behind local operator National Express indicated it was leaving the market. Andy Burnham has praised it as the first major milestone in his push to give communities more control over their services.
3: To prevent services from collapsing, because the bus service here was close to collapse. So the first reason is to protect what is the backbone of the public transport system here across the West Midlands, serving millions of people. We needed to step in.
2: Premier League chief executive Richard Masters has accused embattled FIFA president Gianni Infantino of pressing the self-destruct button over failed plans to sell stakes in the World Cup. Infantino is fighting to stay in his job following huge backlash to his intention to sell a minority stake in FIFA tournaments to private investors. A person has died and hundreds of people have been affected by a food poisoning outbreak, according to health officials. The UK Health Security Agency said the salmonella outbreak may be linked to eggs imported from outside of the UK. There has been one death associated with the outbreak. And England cricket captain Joe Root says he will not make huge changes ahead of the first series test match against Pakistan at Headingley.
4: I don't think there's a huge amount that we need to change. I think it's small things that will make a big difference.
2: Root is back as captain after replacing the retiring Ben Stokes. From Radio News Hub, I'm Johnny Holmes.
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0: Nothing like a good run at the coast. 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I think there's a shortcut across that rock. Okay, don't panic. Float to live. Head back, breathe, and relax.
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4: It was just another day. A familiar drive through familiar country. But then, just around the corner, came the unexpected. He'd let his speed creep a little too high as he approached a bend. And he was no longer driving at the right speed for the road. The scary thing is, he didn't even realize. Driving even a little too fast for the situation is a major cause of collisions, especially on country roads where you don't know what's around the corner. Think. Don't let your speed creep.
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2: Three people from the same family have died after getting into difficulty off the Sussex coast.
3: Emergency services were called to reports of four people in difficulty in the water close to Shoreham Fort. Sussex Police supported His Majesty's Coast Guard and the RNLI as all four people were brought ashore.
2: That's Sussex Police Chief Superintendent James Collis. He says the force believe they entered the water from land for a swim. The younger girl from the same family is in a critical condition in hospital. A British couple on their honeymoon have died after a helicopter crash in Greece. Marie Herbert and her husband Alex Cromie, as well as their pilot Georgios Rakos, died when the aircraft crashed and sparked a fire. The Prime Minister has pledged to get everyone in for Christmas. Andy Burnham is continuing his vow to end rough sleeping. And F1 driver Lewis Hamilton has confirmed his relationship with Kim Kardashian in pictures on Instagram. From Radio News Hub, I'm Lucy Gorman-Lee.
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